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1: It's Brooke Taylor. We're getting closer. 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It is going to be an epic weekend of fun, and we want you to be there. 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
1: It's Brooke Taylor. We might have just gotten some of the best news ever, okay? It has to do with Florida Georgia Line. We got to talk details here on the show coming up next.

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1: It's Brooke Taylor. So one of the biggest weeks is happening this week in Nashville, Tennessee. And it looks like Florida Georgia Line are going to be doing something special. We're not sure quite yet what that is, but there are these billboards popping up all over Nashville. Everybody's been posting these pictures online and I'm scrolling through and I'm like, what is going on? So I found one of these billboards and there's actually a phone number on there where you can text and sign up for, I guess, text alerts. And I got a text back and it says, turns out some things are just better together. Much more to come. FGLLFG. It all links to their website, FloridaGeorgiaLine.com, which also says that there is more to come soon. So we're waiting for big announcements from FGL and I cannot wait.
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1: Hey, it's Brooke Taylor. 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
1: And we're just getting in studio. It's Wayne D and Tay. We're here with you every weeknight. Well, check in on our Instagram. It's Wayne D and Tay. Love for you to get ready for the Kickstart call, though. We're looking for the first call of the night. You just pick up the phone and hang out with us. It's that simple. 1-877-367-4432. 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

Y96.9 and Wayne D, we are number one for new country. Excited for Y-Fest. 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

0: 196.9. Hopefully y'all are having a fantastic day. We appreciate being a part of it. Instagram is at Wayne D and Tay.
1: All right. And every day we kickstart the show with a kickstart call.
0: Yeah, heck yeah.
1: Yeah. First call of the day, whatever you want to say, get it off your chest.
0: I love it. Yeah. We've had some pretty good ones. We haven't had any that are like super, that
1: like
0: we're like
1: drama. Yeah.
0: I'm jumping into the phone though. Line number two. Who's this? Hello.
2: Hey, this is Kathy.
0: Kathy, how are you? How are things going? What's on your mind?
2: I'm eating myself in a frenzy. I'm a nervous eater. So all the potato chips are gone from the vending machine at work. It's just crazy.
1: I feel that.
2: Because I know something about my friend's new boyfriend.
1: Oh.
2: I know, right? And it's something. It's not just like, oh, something. But, you know, it's not really my story to tell. It's big time information, but I found out accidentally. I don't think I'm supposed to know. So now I'm stuck acting normal around them.
1: Oh.
2: So I don't know. I just kind of feel like I'm saying it out loud to anonymously say it. So I don't say it in front of them. I don't know. It's a tough situation.
0: Yeah.
1: Oh, man.
0: That's keeping other people's secrets that you don't. I know one. My aunt doesn't want my grandma to know that she just bought a house with her boyfriend in Florida, a completely different state. My grandma would lose it.
1: Uh-oh.
0: I hope my grandma doesn't listen.
2: Oh, gosh. What if she does?
0: My aunt ain't going to
1: tell.
0: I just got kicked off my aunt's Christmas list. But there's something very like, it's probably horrible for your anxiety to know things like that you're not supposed to.
1: Yeah. So are you going to tell
2: terrible.
1: Your friend?
2: I don't know. I know the chips are on sale at Kroger, so I'm going to hit there on the way home.
0: Yep.
2: And I'm just so fretted about it. I don't know what to do. But somebody upstairs is going to tell me what to do eventually, right?
0: Yeah. Well, we wish you luck. We'll be thinking about you. Thanks for calling in.
2: All right, guys. Thank you.
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1: 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We're taking over Vegas in September. T-Mobile Arena representing country music over those two nights on the one stage. Kenny Chesney and Lainey Wilson. You can win tickets before they go on sale. We'll set you up all you need to get there and celebrate. Just keep listening.

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Hey guys, it's Bobby Bones. Tomorrow morning at 6 a.m., I'll talk to Amy Grant, the first time she felt famous after Baby Baby. And then one of our listeners who went super viral for testing strength, he's coming in to test our grip strength. That'll be tomorrow. 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It's

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1: Appreciate y'all hanging with us. Love plugging into the biggest stories in Nashville. Tay is feverishly at work to get to the top stories called the iHeart Country Roundup. On the way here in just under 15 minutes.

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2: Well, let's start things out with the biggest news in country. And it's official. The boys of Florida Georgia Line are getting back together for a little reunion, especially for CMA Fest. It looks like they're going to be performing and making maybe a little surprise somewhere down there on Broadway, which is pretty exciting. But they changed all their social media pictures to FGLLFG, which probably means, you know, Florida Georgia Line, let's, you know, go. But fans are freaking out over it. Everybody's talking about it on social media. So fingers crossed. We'll see what we get soon. Next, Garth Brooks is one of one. The legendary artist just did something that basically demands the RIAA recognize, you know, his achievements. I mean, this is pretty cool. But Garth has had 10 albums certified Diamond. 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It introduced me to the world's biggest, best, and most loyal audience. And last, a band that has a retro sound and an artist who defines retro. But that's what fans will be getting together as Midland and Clint Black hit the road together. How cool is that? They're doing a limited number of shows together. It's an 8-city trek beginning October 8th. Pre-sale starts today ahead of General's on sale, which is Friday at 10 a.m. local time. You can visit Clint's website for more ticket info. That's your iHeartCountry Roundup with Tay.
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1: Hey there, it's Wayne D. Tay Hamilton. 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Got the big burning question coming up in a few minutes. I want you to be part of that, so sit tight. First, Lauren Elena and Chase Matthews. 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
1: So you obviously saw our video on social media yesterday, and now it's pretty much all but confirmed that FGL is getting back together during CMA Fest in Nashville and maybe even making new music. 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

Y96.9. Hey guys, it's Bobby Bones. Tomorrow morning at 6 a.m., I'll talk to Amy Grant, the first time she felt famous after Baby Baby. And then one of our listeners who went super viral for testing strength, he's coming in to test our grip strength. That'll be tomorrow. 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
1: 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We're going back. iHeartRadio Music Festival is presented by Capital One. And this year, we got Lainey Wilson, Kenny Chesney, Snoop Dogg, and a whole lot more taking over that one stage over two nights. Cool thing is, even though the lineup has been shared, you can't buy tickets yet. But you can win them before they go on sale. We'll set you up. 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
1: There's Carrie checking in. It's Wayne D and Tay. He's a guy who we met about a year ago on this very radio station. His name is Zach Top. Song is South of Sanity. 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
1: I don't know how we do it, but we've topped ourselves again. The 2026 edition of the iHeartRadio Music Festival presented by Capital One was just announced. We're taking over T-Mobile Arena in Vegas once again. Lainey Wilson, Kenny Chesney signed on. You never know what other artists are going to show up. If we announce more artists, I'm telling you, this lineup is so stacked. You got a shot to win your way in. We'll take care of everything, man. 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

Y96.9. Hey guys, it's Bobby Bones. Tomorrow morning at 6 a.m., I'll talk to Amy Grant, the first time she felt famous after Baby Baby. And then one of our listeners who went super viral for testing strength, he's coming in to test our grip strength. That'll be tomorrow. Big Thursday show.

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1: It's Adela Langley teaming up with Morgan Wallen. My name is Wayne D. Instagram is Wayne D. And say, you need something, we got your back. Here's Josh Ross.
2: It's

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1: And we appreciate you letting us be a part of your day. The big burning question continues.
2: What is the weirdest thing a rideshare driver has ever said to you during a ride?
1: Dennis, you're up.
3: The oddest thing ever shared to me by a rideshare driver was one time he told me that he likes to keep like ingredients and food in his trunk, and he pulls over and like does stir fry on the side of the road while he's waiting to pick up rides. I didn't realize he was like a part-time chef on the side. Bizarre.
1: That's so
2: on the side of the road. That is
1: but
2: weird.
1: Like, it's wild to me that what if you get it, like stir fry is not a quick thing, right?
2: Yeah.
1: And the cleanup is messy.
2: He'd have to carry like a burner with him. Like to put the stir fry pot on. I don't know. It's weird.
1: I would have just canceled the ride and got. Wait, yeah. You know what? Turns out I'm walking.
2: But what if he makes food for you?
1: I'm in.
2: Okay.
1: I'm in. Listen, like candy in a white panel, man.
2: Oh,
1: I am
2: my God.
1: In.
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1: 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Old Glory, the old red, white, and blue. You got a shot to cash in. 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

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Hey guys, it's Bobby Bones. Tomorrow morning at 6 a.m., I'll talk to Amy Grant, the first time she felt famous after Baby Baby. And then one of our listeners who went super viral for testing strength, he's coming in to test our grip strength. That'll be tomorrow. Big Thursday show.

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1: And you can check in. 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
2: So soccer fever, obviously, everybody is getting it right now because of the 2026 FIFA World Cup. 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
1: I'm going to Walmart.
2: Pretty cool.
1: I'm going to Walmart. We're almost done here anyway, so I'm running.

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1: And you know, Wednesday is all about the
2: big burning question. All right, what's the weirdest thing that's ever been said to you in like a ride share by the driver?
1: Alex, you're up first.
3: All right, yeah. One of the oddest things that happened to me inside of a ride share is I guess this guy was part of a band, but he kept playing it over and over again, and I was just not interested. I don't even like rock music, but he kept doing it, I guess, to promote his music. So that was a very awkward, bad ride for me.
1: So I've had a similar one, but one of mine that comes to mind was, I was like, you know, they ask what you do, whatever. And I'm like, oh, I'm on the radio. And he's like, oh, that's awesome. And then the guy's like, I think I got a good radio voice. And he's like, hello, thank you for riding in my Uber.
2: That's
1: and
2: I was awkward. Like,
1: yeah. Yeah, man.
2: That is so awkward.
1: Tay's got an awkward story, too.
2: Yeah, it's kind of similar, though. I told them, like, what I did for a living. And then they told me all about how their brother is in Boys to Men.
1: Oh.
2: And I didn't know whether or not to believe him, but then he pulled out like a mixtape or something and he like showed me his music mixed with the, I don't know. It was so weird.
1: Yeah, not likely. You got an awkward rideshare story. We would love to hear it. 1-877-367-4432.
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1: Riley Green, and the song is called Change My Mind. What up? It's Wayne D and Tay on your radio weeknights right here. If you need anything, you can always call or text 1-877-367-4432. Reach out. We're here for you, okay? Russell Dickerson, song is called Worth Your

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1: All right, we're jumping back into the big burning question, asking you,
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1: Leanne, you've been on hold forever. Thank you for being patient. Go ahead.
3: I had a rideshare driver once try to promote his breakfast cafe, and he just ran through his entire menu until he dropped me off, which I have not been there because that is very weird.
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1: He's got a moonlight as an Uber driver, just saying. 1-877-367-4432. 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
1: News came out yesterday. The iHeartRadio Music Festival is back. We're taking over Vegas in September. T-Mobile Arena representing country music over those two nights on the one stage. Kenny Chesney and Lainey Wilson. You win tickets before they go on sale. We'll set you up all you need to get there and celebrate. Just

My 96.9. Hey guys, it's Bobby Bones. Tomorrow morning at 6 a.m., I'll talk to Amy Grant, the first time she felt famous after Baby Baby. And then one of our listeners who went super viral for testing strength, he's coming in to test our grip strength. That'll be tomorrow. Big Thursday show. We'll see you on the Bobby Bones Show. Don't have to-

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1: Appreciate y'all hanging with us. Love plugging into the biggest stories in Nashville. Tay is feverishly at work to get you the top stories called the iHeart Country Roundup. 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

Y96.9 is number one for new country. My name is Wayne D. Hey, winning ticket Fridays are back. Friday night, we're going to be at Cowboys downtown starting at 10 for your shot to win tickets to Ian Munsick, Neil McCoy, and Dylan Scott at the Colorado State Fair. Good luck. 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
2: Well, let's start things out with the biggest news in country. And it's official. The boys of Florida Georgia Line are getting back together for a little reunion, especially for CMA Fest. It looks like they're going to be performing and making maybe a little surprise somewhere down there on Broadway, which is pretty exciting. But they changed all their social media pictures to FGLLFG, which probably means, you know, Florida Georgia Line, let's, you know, go. But fans are freaking out over it. Everybody's talking about it on social media. So fingers crossed. We'll see what we get soon. Next, Garth Brooks is one of one. The legendary artist just did something that basically demands the RIAA recognize, you know, his achievements. I mean, this is pretty cool. But Garth has had 10 albums certified Diamond. He said that the milestone goes directly to country radio. It introduced me to the world's biggest, best, and most loyal audience. And last, a band that has a retro sound and an artist who defines retro. But that's what fans will be getting together as Midland and Clint Black hit the road together. How cool is that? They're doing a limited number of shows together. It's an 8-city trek beginning October 8th. Pre-sale starts today ahead of General's on sale, which is Friday at 10 a.m. local time. You can visit Clint's website for more ticket info. That's your iHeartCountry Roundup with Tay.
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8: Hey, it's Thursday, everybody, weekend right around the corner. It's Granger Smith. It's After Midnight, and this is show in a row number 1609. I've got a whole bunch of good country music, you know me. I'm going to play for you. I've got some good news. I'm going to read for you, and Ann Hudson has got some Nashville news to come in here and bring to you.
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2: 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It's a community. 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

0: Check out this good news story. A four-year-old named Nova ran for help and saved her grandmother's life in Oregon. Check this out. When four-year-old Nova, her grandmother, Charlene, suffered a serious fall inside of their Beaverton, Oregon apartment, and Nova didn't freeze. No, she acted. The little girl ran outside, found the neighbor, urgently explained what happened, and that neighbor called 911 right away. And then, listen to this. When officers arrived, Nova calmly led them straight to the apartment door, which she had made sure was unlocked so they can get in quickly. Charlene spent about a week in the hospital, and they came home safely. And her family calls Nova their supernova, and it's easy to see why. Thank the Lord. That's good news.
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So I got a topic I want to discuss next hour. If you could take anybody in the world, dead or alive, on a road trip with you, get some quality time, shotgun seat, who would that person be? 866-607-8383. 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
1: 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I'm driving to work, getting ready to drive a dump truck all day. 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Bye.
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0: 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Ann Hudson is about to jump on and share some Nashville news with us. Ann, what do you have lined up?
1: Well, Granger, in case you missed it, Morgan Wallen had a mild meltdown on stage. I got that story coming up in your Nashville news next.

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6: Welcome to Thursday. It's After Midnight. Hour number two begins right now. I'm Granger Smith. Hey, if you could take anybody in the world on a road trip, you know, quality time, shotgun seat, anybody in the world, dead or alive, who would that be? 866-607-8383. Let's talk about that. And then I got Earl Dibbles Jr. He's got a dumb criminal story to tell us. And then, you know, in between all this, it's country music all the way till the sun comes up. Here we go. It's hour number two.

Number one for new country, Y96.9. So if you could take anybody in the world on a road trip, dead or alive, who would this person be? 866-607-8383.

0: Thanks for staying up. 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
1: Okay, this has been a good topic. If you could take a road trip with anybody in the world, dead or alive, who would it be? Yeah, just think about this. They're in the shotgun seat. Yesterday we had a call that had two people. We could do two people. We had one in the back seat, one in the front. But who would it be? 866-607-8383.
2: Hi, Granger. This is Christine from Hudson, Wisconsin area. Your question is who we would take a road trip with if we could. And it would be my dad. He passed away about 7 months ago. He would be my go-to. Well, thanks for everything you do, and have a blessed week ahead of you.
1: Hey, thank you for that call. And yes, what a time it would be to take one more trip with dad, right? 866-607-8383.
3: 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Love your show. 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If I had anybody I could go with, I'd take a ride with my dad. I lost him 30 years ago. He ran the roads for almost 25 years, and he had so many great stories of the places he ran, from New England all the way across to the West Coast. I miss him dearly. I love him to death, and God bless you for everything that you do. Keep the show going. Listen to it, and you can't get enough of it. Thank you, brother, man. Be safe.
1: Man, thanks for that encouragement. 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God bless you, too. And good shout-out to Pops, right? Good shout-out to Pops. 866-607-8383.
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1: Hey, Granger, Ronnie Pledger here, driving the truck. 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I love your program every night. I listen to it every night. 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
1: I'm Merle Dibbles Jr. I'm a country boy. I'm an honest boy, too, and crime don't pay. I got a story to prove it. See, there's this kid in Canada that's had his driver's license for about 20 minutes before it was taken away by the police. After passing his driver's test, he cracked a beer and decided to drive back to Brampton on Highway 10. That's when he flew past an unmarked police vehicle and was weaving in and out of traffic. His license has been suspended now for 30 days, and he's been charged with several offenses, including careless driving, stunt driving, and just being really dumb.
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6: Hey, thanks for starting your Thursday here with me on After Midnight, y'all. I'm Granger Smith, your host. Hey, I've got some things that went down on this day in history I want to talk about this hour. Plus, some Nashville news with Ann Hudson. She's keeping you in touch with your favorite stars out there in Nashville. 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

Number one for new country, Y96.9. Okay, does anyone remember the Quadro cycle? I could tell you this. It came to us in the late 1800s. Let's talk about that and a bunch more coming up in history in two songs. Baby.

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0: loves talking about history. And he's even got the diploma to prove it. It's time for This Day in History on After Midnight with Granger Smith.
1: On this day, June the 4th, 1896, Henry Ford test drove the quadricycle. 1919, Congress passed the 19th Amendment, giving women the right to vote. 1942, the Battle of Midway began. 2003, Martha Stewart was indicted on securities fraud. Some famous birthdays include Angelina Jolie, actor Russell Brand, and model Bar Raffaelli. Those are just a few things that went down on this day in history.
0: You're up after midnight with Granger Smith.
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10: 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Hey, quick question for the parents listening right now. 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

Y96.9. You know, I brought this up last hour and I still want to hear from you, so I'll ask it again. If you could take anybody in the world, dead or alive, on a road trip, you know, good quality time, shotgun seat, who would it be? 866-607-8383.

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1: Hey, Granger, man, I appreciate you being up all night. I'm out here Ubering to 3, 4 in the morning. Thanks, sir.
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0: 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Ann Hudson is coming up next with all the latest from Nashville. 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
1: This is fun, Granger. Did you see Shaboozy releasing a new video? Wait till you hear who he's got starring in it. Got that story coming up in your Nashville news next.

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7: It's After Midnight. Hour number 4 begins right now. Thursday, third shifters. Thank you for keeping America rolling 24-7. I'm glad you're with me. Whatever the reason you're listening right now, I'm with you. Granger Smith here. I've got this question. What movie do you think you saw in the theater more than any other movie in the world? What was that? 866-607-8383. Also, Earl Dibbles Jr. He's coming in at the end of the hour with a dumb criminal story, and all in between is a bunch of good country music. Hang with me. Keep it right here. It's After Midnight. She

Number one for New Country, Y96.9. So what movie do you think you've seen in the theater more than any other back in the day? Talking about maybe even when you were a kid. 866-607-8383.

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1: We know the night shift isn't easy. That's why we're bringing the music and the meaning. Granger's with you all night with songs, stories, and conversations that keep it real. Thanks for being a part of the After Midnight family.

0: so much for staying up with us. 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
1: Okay, asking this question. Back in the day when we used to go to the theaters to see movies all the time, was there a certain movie that you saw more than any other in the movie theater? Think about that and call me. 866-607-8383.
2: So you're asking about how many times you've seen the same movie in the theater? I had to go see Titanic 3 times because I took 3 different girls to it within a week. Not a fan of the movie, but had some good dates afterwards because of that movie.
1: 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That's a man that knows what he's doing. 866-607-8383.
3: Granger, this is Larry in Charlotte, North Carolina. I think the movie that I went and saw in the movie theater more than anything was Tombstone back in 92. I saw that movie probably 10 times in the theater. I don't know how many times, but a lot.
1: I saw that movie several times, too. That's a really good one. Really good movie to see in the theater. 866-607-8383.
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1: Dad Ranger, this is Dave from Michigan. I'm heading for work today, this morning, and I like to listen to your music on when I go to work.
0: Thank you so much. 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

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You know, we've all seen it and thought about doing it. Don't you lie. But one criminal actually shows why we probably shouldn't. I'm talking about doing a cannonball into the Bass Pro Shop fish tank. Earl's going to be here to share this true story coming up next.

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1: I'm Earl Dibbles Jr. I'm a country boy. I'm an honest boy, too, and crime don't pay. I got a story to prove it. An Alabama man is facing charges after streaking naked through a Bass Pro Shops before doing a cannonball into the store's aquarium. There's a video that shows Brian Owens treading water while getting into a screaming match with cops who were trying to apprehend him. He evidently hurled himself over the side onto the cement floor, knocking him out. That fella's facing charges of public lewdness, disorderly conduct, resisting arrest, second-degree assault, criminal mischief, and one account of belly flopping. He's dumb.
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0: Why 96.9? So think about this for a second. I'm going to take a phone call. What movie do you think you've seen more than any other in the theater? You went to the theater more than any other time for this particular movie. 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
1: I'm Kathy from Muscatine, Iowa. My favorite movie that I've seen more than once in the theater is Jaws.

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6: Thursday morning, early risers. What's up? Welcome to After Midnight with me, Granger Smith, your host. I've got some good news I want to read for y'all coming up. Hopefully put a smile on your face. Plus some Nashville news with Ann Hudson. She's coming in with stories about your favorite stars out there in Nashville. All of this coming up, so please don't touch that dial. You don't want to miss it.

Number one for New Country, Y96.9. Hey, thank you for starting your Thursday here with me. How about we get it rolling with some good news? Hang on just two songs and I'll share some with you.

0: Check out this good news story. A four-year-old named Nova ran for help and saved her grandmother's life in Oregon. Check this out. With four-year-old Nova, her grandmother, Charlene, suffered a serious fall inside of their Beaverton, Oregon apartment. And Nova didn't freeze. No, she acted. The little girl ran outside, found the neighbor, urgently explained what happened, and that neighbor called 911 right away. And then, listen to this. When officers arrived, Nova calmly led them straight to the apartment door, which she had made sure was unlocked so they can get in quickly. Charlene spent about a week in the hospital, and they came home safely. And her family calls Nova their supernova, and it's easy to see why. Thank the Lord. That's good news.
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17: 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Thanks for staying up here on After Midnight with Granger Smith.

Why 96.9? I asked this question last hour, and I'm still looking for your phone call. What movie do you think you've seen in the theater more than any other movie? 866-607-8383. 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
1: Hey, Granger, this is Holly. I live down in Vegas. I always listen to you every single time I get off my late night shift at Mr. Jim's Pizza. It's a pretty cool place to work. Yeah, thanks for staying up and creating a great show.
0: Hey, thank you for listening tonight. I appreciate you. She's more than

0: 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Ann Hudson is about to jump on and share some Nashville news with us. Ann, what do you have lined up?
1: Well, Granger, in case you missed it, Morgan Wallen had a mild meltdown on stage. I got that story coming up in your Nashville news next.

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Y96.9. Hey, thank you for sharing Thursday here with me on After Midnight, y'all. 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I'm Granger Smith, coming to y'all from the Yigi Farm in Central Texas. 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
5: We got a big show. Kyler, one of our listeners who keeps track of all of our games, every game, then he calls us at the beginning of every year and gives us all the stats. He's going to be in. But what we didn't know about him is he's really popular on TikTok. He goes viral all the time for testing people's grip strengths. And so he's going to bring in, and we're all going to test our grips against each other. So that'll happen later. Also, in just a second, we're going to talk about a softball player who eats bugs before every game, which is kind of weird. And then also, they're doing a happy birthday song at a restaurant, and Justin Bieber jumps in the group to start singing. That's kind of crazy. And then a little surprise for somebody on the show. All right, all that. Glad everybody's here. Did I say good morning, studio?
6: No.
5: Yeah, sometimes I just get going and I forget. 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
1: Justin Bieber jumps up at a restaurant and sings happy birthday with the person as they were getting birthday sang to them.
2: That's so cool.
3: That would be amazing.
1: Yeah, it was like a surprise. Like, he was just there. So I'm going to play you a clip here. Hit that. So nobody knew Bieber was there.
2: Dang.
1: They start singing. He's right over there. So he just gets up and hops in. And somebody's like, oh, my God. And they record it. And so she was shocked. That's pretty cool.
3: Epic.
1: Justin Bieber, shout out for just jumping up into that, too. Because you know when you do that, then everybody's going to know you're there. And it's going to make your night different.
2: Yeah.
1: So he's probably on the way
3: Hopefully
1: out.
3: Hopefully he's leaving. Yeah.
1: A Texas softball player eats ladybugs for good luck. Have you guys seen this?
2: No.
1: Here you go.
4: Story on Hannah Wells. She has a superstition dating back to childhood that if she sees a ladybug, she eats it for good luck, swallows it whole.
3: What?
4: And so I was told that at the SEC tournament in Kentucky, she had a nice home run and she had ingested a ladybug before that. So this is a superstition. I have this on two different sources in that Texas dugout.
3: This is not normal. It's I don't like this at all.
5: No,
3: also, this is like borderline.
1: She's an awesome player. She's like the best. However, your superstition has to kill something.
3: Right.
2: A sacrifice.
1: That's weird. And also, you're also eating them. All that's weird, huh?
3: Uh-huh. Okay.
1: Right? Does everybody feel that way?
3: Yes.
5: Yeah, that's really strange.
2: I mean, it's definitely different, but is it any different than like eating fried chicken before a game?
5: That's true.
1: I'm not eating a live chicken.
3: Right? I mean,
1: but
3: yeah,
1: it was alive
3: it's
1: at some
3: like
1: point. I'm not killing.
3: It's not like she's like slaughtering a squirrel before.
2: Like for the most part, ladybugs have it good. They never get eaten.
3: Except by Hannah Wells.
2: Yes.
1: That's from BRW Sports.
3: That's so weird.
1: It feels weird for a couple reasons. One, you're eating something alive for your superstition. And then two, you're eating a bug.
3: Yeah.
2: A ladybug. Yeah,
5: but hey, ladybugs are and their larvae are highly protein dense, which is why they have appetite. I don't know. You eat it?
1: You just started reading and you gave up because you didn't know the words or what?
3: They have appetite what?
2: Forget about it.
1: Well, here's what I know. Larva. Okay, back to you, Bobby.
3: Oh, yeah, that's interesting.
1: One other thing. The news has reached out to interview Eddie and myself.
2: What?
1: Yeah, Abby's the one that told me.
3: For what?
5: For what? What?
2: Okay, Abby?
6: Yeah. Well, this news reporter from Wichita, he called in. He wondered if you would want to be interviewed because you donated to the team or the barbecue for the Nationals.
5: I'll donate.
2: Not too late.
5: I will donate.
1: So as part of my usually Giving Tuesdays, which we talk about on Wednesday, there's a team that was, it used to be called something else. What was the class called where you'd learn how to do home stuff?
3: Home ec.
1: Nah, there's letters.
3: Facts?
1: Nah. If you said it, I would know it. No.
2: It's like an acronym or something?
1: Yeah, well, whatever. Now it's something else. They have a barbecue team, and I was like, I can't believe it. So I paid some money to help them go to championships. Then Eddie jumped in, and now they're like, hey, we want to interview you guys about it because it's from that area.
2: Mm. Wow.
1: FBLA?
2: Oh, we did talk about that.
1: No, I'm talking about what it used to be called. It used to be like a
3: 4-H?
1: Like a home ec type thing.
3: Ours used to be called FAC. Like facts class.
2: What?
1: Oh. Regardless, do you want to do an interview about how?
2: I do. And I think we should. To spread the word about this cool class of pit masters.
3: That's right.
1: What's up?
5: Hold on. This is my problem. Why are they doing a story? Okay, fine. But this is just another example of Eddie just getting in on Bobby's stuff.
2: Like, what do you mean?
5: Eddie would have never donated.
2: I would have. They didn't ask me to donate. But
5: because
2: you know
5: Bobby
2: what?
5: Does
2: but,
5: something, Eddie doesn't. Now Eddie's going to get on the news because Bobby's getting
2: on
5: the news.
2: Listen, Lunchbox, it's don't get crazy. Mad. Look, you had your chance. Bobby came on and talked about this.
1: I said, does anybody want to donate?
2: Right, and you said, I don't. I have video of you saying like, nope, I'm good.
5: Yeah, and I had a video of us 2 weeks later having to say, Eddie, have you donated yet? Oh, no, I haven't done that yet. It's my bad. We had to make you do it again.
1: You didn't?
5: Yeah, because Bobby brought it up, so I harped on it a couple times.
2: Oh, you jumped on it. Okay, got it.
1: Abby, we'd love to do it. Will you set that up for us?
5: Oh, my God.
6: Yeah, I'll do it.
1: And we'll do the Zoom from here. It's a Kansas station, right?
6: Yeah, KSN.
1: Boom.
2: That's awesome.
1: Let's go.
6: That is cool.
5: So okay. Dumb.

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1: We'll talk to Amy Grant. Baby. She's awesome. So that happens. Someone who listens to our show won the lottery and now they're having, I won't say money problems, but they have money questions. We'll talk about that. And Kyler's coming in, the listener that has kept track of all the games for years, but he's gone super viral for testing people's grip strength. So we're all going to test our grip strength on the show. And I'm sure we won't fight about that. All that's coming up, that'll all be on today's podcast. 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

0: Bobby Bones. You guys talk about the lottery a lot. I'm reporting I just won a significant lottery prize. I'm unhappy to report that what was supposed to be a gift to select friends and some family has now turned into something that's made me sad that I offered anyone anything. The money was more than enough, so I thought it'd be cool to set up a cruise for a few close friends. I approved a date window, took care of the flights, the hotels. Anyway, now I'm being hit with otherworldly demands and requests. I'm just trying to be nice, but seeing how entitled some of them are is simply disheartening. If you're paying for everything, do the guests lose the right to complain? Would I be wrong to cancel the whole thing? Signed, a recent lottery winner.
1: Wow.
0: If I were paying for it all and you were complaining about it, you don't need to come anymore. If there's something that you would like to have added, a little supplement, you can pay for that.
1: Mm-hmm.
0: But this is what I'm doing. This is what I'm paying for. I would love for you to come on me. But if you have any complaints about it, something's not good enough, you can either fix it yourself or you can not come. And I would send out an email to everybody, even the people that aren't complaining. So let's say you have 11 people you're taking on a cruise because you just won $500,000. I put all 11 of them on there, even if only two are complaining, and I would list out all these things. Nine of them are going to be like, yeah, duh. And the two aren't going to feel like they're being pinpointed as the problems, but they're going to go, oh, I should shut up or I'm going to get kicked off. That's what I would do.
1: Right.
0: I wouldn't go to anyone specifically, but I would go to everyone. And those that need to know, they know who they are.
2: So you wouldn't cancel it?
1: And if they don't get the hint, then eventually they're just probably going to get uninvited.
0: Those same people are going to be asking for money about something else later anyway, too.
1: Yeah.
0: No, I wouldn't cancel it because I really want to do it with the people that I love.
2: Yeah.
0: And if it ends up being me and six people instead of 11, great. You don't owe anybody anything. But also, I'd have kept that secret. I ain't telling anybody I won the lottery. Maybe, unless it's like $500 million and like Amy says, there'd be signs.
2: Yeah, easy.
1: It would have to be something like crazy, like $500 million for us to see your signs.
0: Okay, why do you always got to point to that?
2: Gosh,
0: why do you always got to point to that?
1: What?
2: Or else it would just be normal.
0: Yeah.
2: Everyday stuff.
1: I know.
0: Yeah, okay, whatever. But I'm saying you're doing something really nice. Do not let there be stress now on you because of something that you're doing nice for other people. I would not allow that. So if you're bringing stress to me when I'm trying to provide a stress-free environment for everybody else, out. You're out. But I would do everybody in an email, say all I have to say, and those that need to know would totally read the room, which is an email.
1: Right.
0: That's what I'd say. Congrats on your win, though.
1: Mm-hmm.
0: I wish I knew how much. That'd be super cool.
1: It's got to be a lot.
0: It's got to be, to do that, it's got to be, I'm going to say, at least $300,000 or $400,000 after taxes, because you're taking a bunch of people on a cruise. That's significant. Ah, that's pretty cool, man. That'd be awesome. All right, close it up.

0: In the next segment, I think most, if not all, the guys on the show are going to be disgusted by what one guy is doing for his girl. Pretty romantic, possibly, but I think the guys are, it's going to drive them up the wall. We'll talk about it next. Bobby Bones.
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0: Shit. Bobby Bones. Amy was telling me about this guy on social media, and he's teaching other guys how not to be a bare minimum boyfriend.
1: Yeah.
0: He does. These guys are going to flip out when you say what he
1: does. Yeah, he made a video and it was titled How Not to Be a Bare Minimum Boyfriend 101. And what he did was so simple but so thoughtful. He gets his girlfriend's toiletry makeup bag, has all her hair stuff, makeup, and he starts going through it. And he said every few weeks he goes through the bag to see what she's running low on. And then he'll pick a few items that he needs to go to Sephora and stock up on. And then he'll come home and fill the bag up with the replenished items.
0: The guys are rolling
1: their
0: eyes
1: already. So she doesn't even have to think
0: about
1: it. And then he also said while he's at Sephora, he'll pick up a little new product for her to test out. In this case, he got her this K18 hair mask. I would love that. So thoughtful. Travel size, so like nothing crazy, because what if she doesn't like it? But it's just something new for her to try. And he said, this is how to not be a bare minimum boyfriend. And I thought that is so thoughtful. He said, this right away will let her know you are paying attention.
0: Guys,
23: stupid. This is him being a little bee. This is him being her little, you know, Matt, oh, I'll go get you all this. I'll do everything. Stop. This is so stupid. And he might be gay.
1: No, his name's Nash Morgan in Lunchbox. He's bigger than you.
23: I don't care about what you say. But he wants to go to Sephora. That's what his excuse to go to Sephora.
1: For his girlfriend.
24: Interesting. So he's using his girlfriend as an excuse to go to the makeup store.
23: Yes.
0: I don't think that's the case.
1: I could see Bobby doing something like this.
0: No. I don't know how I got added into this, but...
23: this is...
1: Because it's so a thoughtful dumb. Thing. Like, I could see you being like, oh, Caitlin's out of her, you know...
0: Let me explain why it would never be me.
1: Why?
0: I have a real uncomfortable feeling going through any woman's bag for any reason.
1: What if he just saw something on the counter looking empty?
23: Oh my God.
0: Maybe she doesn't want that. That thing is not for me. I like to think I'm thoughtful in a lot of ways.
1: You definitely are.
0: I'm not going to get in. I think my grandma taught me never get in a woman's purse. Did you guys get taught that?
24: I've heard that. Yes.
0: Any bag at all. I'm not going through a woman's bag. That was just taught to me as a young child. So I'm not going. Also, that makeup. All those products, I don't know, that's just confusing. It's Mandarin to me.
1: Oh, well, he did say specifically because one of the products was a skin tint, maybe some sort of light foundation or something. And he said, hey guys, make sure you pay attention to the shade color that she has because you don't want to get the wrong shade. So you look at the empty bottle, make sure when you go to Sephora, you buy that exact one. And I was like, God, this guy is not missing a
24: this
1: beat.
24: He's making up for something.
23: Yeah.
24: Like he did something bad.
23: He's cheating. Absolutely.
24: Yeah.
0: He's cheating.
1: His video has 5 million views.
0: He also could just be doing content.
24: True.
23: He could have maybe done it one time.
0: I don't even think my wife wants me to do this. If
24: no
0: I
24: chance.
0: Said, would you like me to monitor how your makeup levels and go get you new if it goes? I don't think she would say yes.
1: It's one less errand we have to worry about.
23: Well, so why do I have to do it?
1: No, it's just being thoughtful. Golly, I kind of thought you would be like, I'm going to try this out.
24: No way.
23: So are you going to, does the girlfriend go through his bag and like when he's out of toothpaste, go get him toothpaste so he doesn't have to go to the store?
0: Well, that's a grocery store run. You probably both share toothpaste, right? Do you and your wife not share a thing of toothpaste?
23: No.
24: Oh, you guys buy your own?
23: Yeah, we have separate.
0: Huh.
1: That's
24: so weird.
1: What about like.
23: She uses a different brand.
1: What about milk?
23: What do you mean?
1: Or like think like if you buy milk, like do you have your own milk?
23: Yeah, but we just use two different kinds of toothpaste, so we don't use the same toothpaste.
1: Okay.
0: He has a tape line in their fridge.
1: Yeah.
0: One side is his, one side is hers.
1: Or like when I was in college, I had a roommate that would like put a post-it note with their name on everything.
0: I think that's cute what he's doing. That would not work in my house, even if I... And I don't hate it, but these guys hate it.
24: No, he's got to stop doing that.
23: Yeah, it's so stupid.
1: Okay, I think y'all just hate that he's...
23: He's over the top.
1: He's
23: trying to act like he's this super perfect dude. Like, stop.
1: No, he's just trying to not be a bare minimum boyfriend.
23: So if you don't fill up your girl's makeup bag with these expensive makeups,
0: you're bare minimum.
1: Speaking of filling things up, do you know that there are guys that will not let their girl get gas? Like they?
23: Yeah, because they don't want to be bare minimum.
24: Well, if I'm I'm there, I'll get the guests.
1: Not even that. They will monitor if their wife gets home from work or wherever. They go out to the garage. They know the timeline. Oh, it's been about a week every time she needs gas. And they will straight up. They would never let their woman be caught dead pumping gas. So they take their car, they fill it up, and they bring it back.
24: That's stupid.
1: Well, no, I'm not saying if it's stupid or not. I just didn't know, like, there were relationships out there like that where they just, like, don't let that happen.
0: So I don't go out. I'm not vigilantly looking at it. But if she's low on gas, she's like, I have to drive somewhere at night. I'd rather not have to stop at a gas station by myself. I'll go and fill up her car with gas. But I'm not going out and checking her makeup or her gas tank.
1: Yeah, no, I mean, I just, like, this made me think of how there are some guys that do not want their woman.
23: That, you know why? Because they're insecure in the relationship. They're making sure she's not traveling different places. They want to know exactly where she's been.
0: Or, according to you, they're gay.
24: Right.
23: Yeah, yeah. That's
22: it. Come on. This is the Bobby Bones Show. Bobby Bones.

0: something good.
1: A retiring teacher wanted to leave her kids with something that they would never forget. Love the story. Love teachers. Amy has this next in Tell Me Something Good.
2: 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This is the Bobby Bones Show.
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2: Tell me something good.
3: Kim Rolfe has been teaching second grade for 35 years, and she's finally hanging up her hat. She's retiring from Westwood Elementary School, but she didn't want to just leave. She decided to make a personalized quilt for each of her students on her final year of teaching. And she went into detail with each kid, making the quilt specifically for them, and she had a handwritten note to accompany each quilt.
4: Well, two things there. One, she obviously loves her kids, and two, she's obviously old.
3: Yeah, she said she's excited to begin a new chapter
4: in her
3: life.
4: That's who quilts, you know?
5: That's who does that.
4: Yeah, that's who quilts. She did the two things. Yeah, go ahead.
3: Well, to your point, Bobby, the students have made leaving the classroom more difficult than she anticipated. So, yeah, she loves her students.
4: Is she even that old? I'm looking at her.
5: How old does she look?
3: Well, she's been teaching 35 years. So, let's say she got out of college at 22. So,
4: yeah, just give her an extra. I mean, she doesn't look... She doesn't know.
3: 32,
4: she doesn't even look
3: 42,
4: old.
3: 52. What's she's not even 60
4: What's her skincare
3: yet?
4: Routine? Maybe quilting keeps you young. Yeah, that's crazy. She quilted all those kids that. And they're all holding it up in a picture.
3: Mm-hmm.
4: That's a good one. That's a time. What about the kids the year before that left her class?
3: I know. I was just thinking, well, they just got lucky. Like those kids.
4: Maybe she makes one for every kid she ever had.
5: Oh, wow.
3: I think this is a retirement thing.
4: Okay. All right, there you go. That's what it's all about.
0: That was Tell Me Something Good.
6: Let's go.

0: story comes to us from Florida. A chiropractor has been using his marquee for years to have funny signs like, "We won't stop until everyone is cracked up." And so he put one sign up, said, "Legal crack here."
1: Oh, that's funny. Yeah.
0: And a 23-year-old was walking by and was like, "I don't want drug dealers in my neighborhood." Oh. So he got bricks.
2: Oh,
1: stop.
3: What?
0: And smashed the marquee.
1: It's a funny joke.
2: The guy didn't get the joke. Not all jokes are gotten. Dang, I can't believe someone would take that literal. Or that you could advertise crack.
1: Right. But.

0: he's advertising the back crack.
1: No, I know, but this guy thought he was advertising crack.
2: But you think, like, to, for that to be your reaction to that, you're on crack.
1: Oh, interesting. But then why would you throw a brick through your supply? You could possibly, unless you were selling crack.
0: Oh, competitor.
1: Yeah.
2: Okay. Now
1: we're dancing with it now. We're dancing with it. Okay.
3: I'm Lunchbox. That's your bonehead story of the day. You're listening to Bobby Bones.

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0: 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Bobby Bone,
1: come on. Amy, the first concert you ever went to was?
2: Amy Grant.
1: Correct.
2: Mm-hmm.
1: In case you didn't know, that's correct.
2: Yeah.
1: You're right.
2: Are you quizzing us?
1: No, just you.
2: Okay.
1: Yeah, so she's won 6 Grammys. She is one of the most influential voices in Christian and pop music. You probably know Baby Baby. So I was talking to her about the success of that song and how it felt to suddenly become famous.
3: Bobby Bones. This is the Bobby Bones Show.
1: But how old were you whenever Baby Baby or any of those? Like, what? How old were you then?
4: I was born Thanksgiving weekend of 1960. And so Baby Baby, that happened in 91, so I was 30.
1: So you had been doing it a while then.
4: I had been a hard worker for a long time. I remember going into the donut den right next to Hillsborough High School, and I guess Baby Baby was on the radio. I'm still shopping at the same place, going to get my groceries, going into for an apple fritter, my very favorite, and some girls were coming out when I was going in, maybe 3 of them, and they just screamed right in my face. And I guess maybe I had a video on MTV, and I remember just thinking, hi, and I went in and ordered my apple fritter thinking, well, that was weird. But because I grew up in Nashville and just generations of friends, everything was buffered by community.
1: Do you feel like, though, because that was such a massive pop song, you were treated a bit different because you were a pop artist? And here, country music artists, they're at the grocery store all the time. I see them all the time.
4: Yeah.
1: I'm friends with them. I see them walking at Target.
4: Yeah.
1: But that was like pop. That was larger than what was at the time very much a niche. Country music has always, just now has it not really been a niche.
4: Yeah, but I had toured so much. I think the tour before that in the late 80s, 88, 89. I mean, we were setting attendance record like at Pacific Amphitheater. And I was on Christian radio. But that was a tour I did with Michael W. Smith, and the woman who's now my manager, Jennifer Cook, had been to see Rod Stewart the night before at Pacific Amphitheater, and her little sister, 15 years younger, was a fan of my music. She said, please take me to the show. And Jen was like, I got to go to a show. It's not going to be nearly as good as Rod Stewart. Okay, I'll take you.
1: Like when that song was hitting, did it feel bigger?
4: It didn't change my workload. You know, I was working, and by the time Baby Baby came out, the lyric was inspired by Millie, who was 6 weeks old. And then we went and did a video, and I'm sure all my kids have needed therapy, and most of them are in it just because they had a mother who was working so hard. And so I dragged them everywhere, but I see how my kids are parenting and going, they don't really know how to self-regulate until they're whatever age. And I think, good gosh, you were in a different place every night. You lived on a bus. I would walk off the stage and our nanny would hand me a child with a poopy diaper and say, your turn. Yeah, but it's just like we were all drinking out of a fire hose. They're alive, but was I a good mother? Probably not. I loved them, but I don't. You know, even when they launched, I was like, I've never paid my own taxes. I had a business manager since I was a teenager. I am no help to you, and life will be a steep learning curve. Good luck. I mean, that's awful, but they all have the capacity to build a life, and they're doing it.
3: The Bobby Bones Show.
1: All right, more with Amy Grant on the way. She was in a really bad accident. She suffered brain damage from it. So we'll talk to her about that.

0: talking to Amy Grant about her bike accident. This is from 2022. She had a brain injury from it. It still affects her today. And so this is me and Amy Grant talking about that. Go.
1: On the Bobby Bones Show now.
2: Amy Grant.
0: You had a bike accident, right?
3: I did.
0: Is that what your brain injury was from?
3: Mm-hmm. Yes.
0: Was your memory loss from the impact?
3: I don't remember the accident. I have no memory of that. But mine, I think I just took such a whack on the head that, I mean, I was unconscious for 10 minutes and bleeding.
0: How do you know you're unconscious for 10 minutes?
3: Because my friend who was on the wreck with us. Mm. And, you know, I mean, she thought I was dead. I don't remember the ambulance ride. I don't remember anything. But I think what happened is that the blow to my head, just everything, what connects all of our thought processes and all that in our brains. And I think so many of the synapses were broken. And so somebody will go, hey, remember that trip we took to such and such? And I go, keep talking, because I know it's in there. I don't have dementia, but my friends have helped me reestablish those synapses to find memories.
0: Wow.
3: Yeah. And so, and I used to try, you know, at first I tried to kind of cover, but I was non-functioning for a little while. But now I just go, keep talking, or I'll see somebody and I'll say, am I supposed to know your name? Or I just help me. I'll just say, help me with your name. And once it's here, I do things to help myself remember. And everything is just, what does it take to get through today? I mean, that's true for all of us about anything.
0: Did you have an era where you just really wanted to be famous?
3: No.
0: So it just was, it was put on to you because of the success of the music. It was never something you want. You didn't want the fame part of it.
3: I didn't think about it. They played my tape over the phone, and the guy from Word Records, his name was Buddy Huey. He's not alive anymore. And he said, well, she's not very good, but she sounds sincere. And I said, yeah, she is. That's how I got my record deal. So Brown called me at home. By then, it's fall of my junior year. I'm still 15. And he said, hey, Word Records wants to offer you a record deal. I'm 15. I think he's making fun of me because I'm insecure. And my dad picks up the phone and said, it's after phone hours. I was grounded and I was offered a record deal in the same conversation. That's so weird.
0: What does your dad say about you getting a record deal?
3: I don't think I mentioned it that night, but I mean,
0: eventually, is that something he wants his 15 or 16 year old daughter to do?
3: I mean, my parents, they knew it was a hobby that I loved.
0: There's also some irony to you signing a record deal with a label in Texas when you grew up in Nashville.
3: Yeah.
0: And it's all right here, but you signed with a record label in Texas.
3: Because they needed something to fill their agenda, their mission. I'm telling you, there's not a talent scout that would have heard me singing at Harpeth Hall and stopped.
0: Did you get better?
3: Yes.
0: How?
3: I worked hard. You can't, you know, singing, it's a muscle. My songwriting got better. My performance got better. And I was a junior in college the first time I played with an actual band. And then I toured with a band out of Memphis. I just worked hard to keep up. I mean, I loved that community. And there's not anything. I remember when people were first dogging Taylor Swift. Oh, she's pitchy. She says she's that. And what I knew, because I had been on that same thing, I was like, just wait till she hits 35. She will be at the top of her game.
0: Because you felt that was you.
3: I just remember when I was a kid and I had acne, awkward and all that stuff, my mother would say, hey, take a deep breath. A woman's most beautiful years are 35 to 45 because you've got wisdom, you experience, you've been long enough in what you love that you're good at it. So I kind of took the heat off myself. I'm like, hey, work hard, learn as you go. Yes,
0: Bobby Bones. If you want to hear that full interview, it's an hour long. Go search for the Bobbycast on Netflix. You can watch it up there or wherever you get your podcasts. You can listen to it there too. And she has a new album out called The Me That Remains that has to do with a lot of the stuff that we talked about. So check out The Me That Remains from Amy Grant. Big fan.
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0: In studio in just a second, his name's Kyler. He's super TikTok famous because he goes around and he tests people's grip strength with this machine. He's also the guy that keeps track of all of our games and has for years. But he's going to come in and test all the guys' grip strength. And I'm sure we're not going to fight about this at all. So Kyler's in next. We'll see who has the strongest grip on the show.
4: Bobby Bones.
0: Hey, it's Bobby Bones. Beth and Rip are back in a new series Dutton Ranch, starring Cole Hauser, Kelly Riley, Ed Harris, and Annette Bening. 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
1: In case you didn't know,
2: we're going to see who's got the strongest hands on the show. Because Kyler Ennis is here. He is a professional DIYer. Like, he literally, that's what he does. But he's gone super viral on social media testing people's grip strengths. Not only that, this is the guy that keeps all of our stats for games. He listens to every single segment we do and then calls us at the beginning of every year and gives us all the stats. But we told him, come up to the show. We're all going to test our grip strength now with Kyler Ennis.
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2: So what's the, did you buy the grip machine from like the internet or?
4: I ordered it off Amazon. This is like my, I don't know, sixth one. There's been a few that have broken.
2: Is it because so much use or because some people are just so strong?
4: So much use and abuse.
2: You ever met anybody that's so freaking strong and you're like, dang, that's wild?
4: There's one guy, he was my plumbing excavator and he's like 7 foot tall, 385. And he just absolutely crushed it. Jeez. He's the strongest guy I've tested for sure.
5: Wow.
2: I was thinking about this because we're going to do this.
6: Oh, great.
2: I think I'm last. I'm going to be honest with you. I think I have the weakest hands of all the dudes.
4: You just did a test at your physical, right?
2: I did.
4: Did they have you hold it over your head or like at a 90-degree angle? Did they have you do it any specific way?
2: They didn't even tell me I was doing it. They were like, here, grab this and pull. And I did it. And I was like, all right. They said, okay, you're strengthening this hand. I was like, I didn't even warm up. I didn't know we were like measuring this. And then I did the other hand, which was a little bit more. But no, are you supposed to do it above your head?
4: Some people have said you're stronger if you hold it above your head, but... Oh. I don't know. I just tell the whoever I'm testing, like, hey, just however you can feel like you're the strongest, just rip it.
2: One I feel the strongest only? Naked.
4: Correct.
5: Okay.
6: Oh, okay.
2: I'm
6: so
2: yeah, well, if then, I'm completely butt naked, room, I feel like I can pull the hardest. I think Scuba Steve is number one.
6: Well, no, he's just angry. That doesn't equal hey, strong.
2: It does, though, sometimes. Okay. I think Raymundo is number two.
6: That's strong.
2: Yeah! Mike D is number three.
6: Come on.
2: Lunchbox.
6: Oh, Mike. That's so stupid.
5: Well, Eddie, you have low T.
6: You're doing that just to make me
2: I'm
6: mad.
2: Not. If I were betting on this, it would go Lunchbox, then Eddie, then me. So, is Send your machine, out. Do you have to, like, plug it in or anything?
4: No, you just
5: squeeze it.
4: Squeeze it, go.
2: Can we get him a piece of paper? And I don't want him to tell us the results as we do them.
6: Oh.
2: We'll do them all. He'll write them all down, rank them, and then he'll read them to us like that. Scuba, you want to come in first?
7: That's fine. Yeah, let's do it. Yeah.
2: All right. Here is our executive producer, Scuba Steve. He's coming in. Kyler, what is this thing called, this machine?
4: It's called a dynamometer.
2: So we pick one hand. You give it a rip. Do you want it?
7: Oh, you only do one hand.
2: So.
7: This could get ugly.
2: Scuba Steve, are you ready?
8: Yes, I'm ready. Yeah. So I pull like this and then grip it.
4: Yeah, just one hand only.
7: Yeah, take your other hand.
6: Yeah, there you go.
4: You can like hold it to your side or however you feel strongest. Okay. Yeah.
2: There we go. Three.
4: Yeah, and two. Then whenever you let go, it'll show like the number that you maxed out at.
2: And don't say your number. Three, okay. Two, go. Dude, that's a strong hand.
6: He's oh, wow. Shaking.
2: Wow, that's a strong hand. Yeah. Yeah. Yeah. Yeah. Yeah. Rage out. You don't have to hold it. You don't have to hold it.
6: Hey, relax,
2: it
6: bro.
7: Are you supposed to hold it that long?
8: I just slipped a little bit, though, because my hands are sweaty.
2: And Scuba Steve is done. Hey, Raymundo, you come in. Scuba Steve can take your spot there on the old soundboard if needed.
7: It's very interesting. Hey, you might want to turn that upside down so Ray doesn't see the number.
4: Good call.
2: All right, Raymundo.
7: What I do?
2: Get. There he goes. Looks okay. Like he had diarrhea. So, my prediction is Scuba, then Ray.
6: All right.
2: Mike D, you want to go next?
9: Let's go.
2: And go. Mike is shaking. Ooh,
6: very silent.
7: You got like.
2: Hey, it's quiet, Mike.
6: It's quiet, Mike.
2: He lives silent.
4: There you go.
2: Lunchbox?
7: Oh, yeah. You ready, man?
6: Here we go.
7: All right. Do I need to do my shirt on or off?
5: On.
2: All right. Here we go. Here goes.
7: This or down like this? What do you want me to do?
6: Do it above your head.
7: Above my head?
6: Yeah.
2: And go.
6: That barely moved.
5: I mean, it also hit the light.
2: It also nailed the light. I know. Eddie?
6: Is that my next?
2: Yeah.
6: All right.
2: Go.
8: Try and break it.
2: Dude, that looked pretty good. I'm surprised at that.
7: Yeah.
5: Well, that was an interesting maneuver.
2: All right, is it me?
7: All right, Bobby.
5: Is this how people on the job site do it?
2: Yeah.
7: Yeah, how do they do it?
4: They don't go, whoo.
5: in the squat. And... No, I don't.
7: Do they grunt?
9: Dude, my back hurts.
7: Yeah.
6: You kind of have to grunt, I feel.
2: My back hurts, dude. I think I hurt my back.
6: You put everything in it, man.
2: Okay. Who is the strongest
6: Go, baby.
2: Grip on the show?
4: Scuba.
2: Scuba Steve. Yeah. Wow.
4: Scuba. By 2.4 pounds, he got 131.
2: At number two.
4: Number two, you got Raimundo at 129.
6: Wow.
7: So far, Bobby's preseason rankings are dead on.
4: Nailed it, yeah.
2: Raimundo at two. Strong, Ray. What was their difference?
4: 2.4 pounds.
2: That's not a lot, right? It's pretty close?
4: Oh, yeah.
2: Yeah.
4: Yeah.
2: Look at you guys. All right. Guys, did you guys all look at your number?
7: No.
2: Oh, you didn't even see your number, did you?
7: I have no idea.
6: I didn't look at it.
2: Okay. Number, just give us the grip of the third person.
4: 114.2.
7: What were they?
2: That's got to be
5: 129 was Ray's. Yeah. 131.
7: Oh, we're way down there. That's a big drop.
2: And number three is?
4: Is Eddie.
6: Hey! Let's go!
2: Wow.
6: That's what I'm talking about.
2: Low T beat.
6: With low T.
2: Yeah. Interesting. Wow. Imagine if you got your T up.
6: Dude, I would dominate.
2: Wow. Okay. I was wrong on that one. I thought you'd
6: yes.
2: be. Okay. The next score.
4: All right, number four, we got you at 94.8.
2: Oh, my God.
5: Oh, my gosh, what was like?
2: I finished fourth. That's awesome for me.
6: Oh, my gosh. Oh, my gosh.
2: I got little princess hands.
6: Oh, my gosh, there's two people left.
5: Lunchbox? Yeah.
2: Lunchbox and Mike D.
7: Oh, no. Same looking good for me.
2: Okay.
7: At least I got high T.
2: So far,
6: doesn't matter.
2: Scuba at one, Ray at two, Eddie at three, me at four. Thank God I'm not last. And then we have Mike and Lunchbox. How you feel, Mike?
9: I think I feel good about beating lunch.
6: Yeah. I think you got this.
7: I mean, last time I've been to the gym, seventh grade, so I don't know, man. I'm not feeling too good about this. It's been a long time since I've used my hands for work.
2: All right. And who came in fifth?
7: Wait, you want to go last now because you just want to announce last.
2: Who came in
4: you
2: fifth?
4: Last?
2: Just get fifth, yeah.
4: You got Mike D at fifth.
2: Oh. So last place was Lunchbox.
7: Yeah. Wow. Play my song!
6: No, you didn't win.
7: Wow. I won last.
6: No, you lost.
2: You're the weakest of all
6: you're
2: the guys.
6: You're a loser.
7: That's all right.
4: So Mike got 86 and Lunch got 76.
10: The Bobby Bones Show.
2: All right, guys down, girls next. Let's see which girl on the show has the strongest grip. So Kyler Ennis is here. He's got the grip strength test. We'll do that next.
10: Bobby Bones.
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5: All right, in the last segment, Scuba Steve, strongest grip on the show. Now we're going to do the ladies on the show. Kyler Ennis is here. He's got this machine. He travels around. He's gone super viral on TikTok, just testing people's strength. And so we're going to do this now and see which of the girls is the strongest.
6: Bobby Bones.
7: This is the Bobby Bones Show.
5: You want to do the lady? You guys want to do it?
8: Sure.
5: Okay.
8: Yeah.
9: Hey, preseason odds.
8: It was up there.
5: I think Morgan is at one. Amy's at two, and Abby's at three.
9: Yeah.
5: I think Abby might struggle picking it up.
8: I feel like Abby's pretty strong.
5: Just lifting it off.
9: She's gonna freak out and not squeeze it.
5: Oh my god. Gets so nervous about it slips out of her hands.
8: Yeah, I'm shaking.
5: Morgan.
8: Okay. Yeah.
5: All right. Walking up now is Morgan.
10: Oh.
5: Ready? One. Yeah. Two, three, go.
8: Yeah,
5: I look pretty strong.
8: Oh, dang.
5: All right, Amy's walking up now to take the grip challenge.
10: With no shoes.
5: Here we go. And go.
9: That's pretty good, though, Amy.
5: Oh, is she squeezing?
9: Yeah.
5: She said she can barely open a jar. All right, Abby. Abby's walking in to take the grip test here.
8: You guys feeling any pain?
5: Yeah,
9: for sure. My arm hurts.
8: Yeah.
5: We don't do a show tomorrow because we're all in the hospital. Abby, ready?
8: Yeah, I'm ready.
9: Abby, don't get nervous.
5: And
8: that's not good.
5: Go.
8: Oh, my God.
9: Oh, my gosh.
10: Whoa.
9: What?
10: Oh, her God.
9: I think you're right. Preseason odds are right.
5: Yeah, I think Amy's going to be better than probably she thought, though, because I thought you looked pretty good doing it. Okay, so who was the strongest?
11: You got Morgan at 67.4.
8: Good job, Morgan.
5: Her lunchbox were close.
9: Wow.
8: I was right by it.
11: 76.
9: Dang, so close.
5: And second?
11: Second, you have Abby.
8: Oh my God.
11: At 52 pounds. Oh. And then Amy got 45 points.
5: Oh, no. Amy, your heart's about to explode.
8: I can't believe that.
9: Amy, we're going to lose you.
5: Oh, no.
8: Guys, I got to go to the doctor.
9: Take lunchbox with you.
8: Oh, no.
5: Oh, wow.
8: Oh. Dang, I didn't scream, though.
10: Yeah, that was the problem.
8: They both screamed. Should I scream?
5: I mean, you probably could have, yeah. Has anyone ever pooped their pants doing it? Because I feel like that's the same muscle that I was using.
9: Right.
5: Like a push.
8: Yeah, let me scream.
5: All right, this is exhibition.
8: Okay.
5: Hold it above your head. Okay, now?
8: I don't know.
5: And go.
9: Well, she's using two hands. Cheater.
5: That's pretty slick, though. That's pretty slick. She tried two hands.
9: She tried to pull a ray.
5: No, that's pretty good.
8: It was natural. I didn't mean to. It just feels better. Like, okay. Okay.
5: What you got?
8: Is that higher?
10: No, it's 38.
5: 38?
10: It went down?
9: No, it's not.
8: Oh my gosh, what's wrong with me, guys?
9: Your heart is not
10: good.
9: Your
10: heart is bad.
5: What do you squeeze?
11: Higher than all those.
5: Will you squeeze one for us?
8: Oh, gosh.
5: Get it up and.
9: Oh, dude, look at his arm.
10: Oh,
8: oh my God.
10: He
8: did
11: 193.
5: Yeah, without even really doing anything.
8: Yeah, he just like blinked.
10: Yeah.
5: Dang.
8: Wow.
5: That's pretty cool. So, Scuba. 132, Ray 129, Eddie 114, me 94, Mike D 86, Lunchbox 76. That is not really... Eddie, I apologize.
9: Thank you, man.
5: I thought you would finish next to last.
9: Ah, dude, I'm strong, even with low T, baby.
11: That's a wide range of numbers there.
5: Yeah, Scoob is pretty strong, right? 132. Him and Ray, those are pretty strong numbers generally.
11: Yeah.
5: What's strong in your mind? What number is generally just strong?
8: 38.
11: I mean, 38. I bet at this point, I've probably tested like over 1,000 people. Mm. And I'd say like anything over like 160 is like elite.
9: Mm. Oh, dang, elite.
11: And then, but average, like on the job site especially, is usually around like 125, 130.
5: That's average on the job site?
11: Mm-hmm. Huh.
9: Guys that work with their hands all the time.
4: Yeah.
5: I feel you. Yeah,
9: Kyler, where's the line between like women and men?
11: Like the strongest woman?
9: Yeah.
11: The strongest I've tested is 118.
4: Wow.
5: Nice.
11: And then my wife is in second place at 112.
5: But do you guys know, like,
4: practice? And
5: I would work out doing it.
11: No, I actually have like pretty bad tennis elbow. I'm wondering if it's from
5: always doing that.
11: Yeah. But like anytime I do like train back day or anything, I don't use straps, anything like that. It's just, I don't know. And working with your hands a lot.
5: Generally, if a guy like myself gets up to do that and he's wearing pink, how does that turn out?
11: Oh, about like it did.
5: Okay, good, good, good, good. Make sure, you know? Wearing a little pink here. What are you guys doing while you're in Nashville?
11: Well, our anniversary is tomorrow, and so we're going to figure out something to do.
5: Well, dude, I'm glad you came in. Seriously.
11: Yeah, thank you.
5: This is fun.
11: You invited me.
5: You have provided a lot of fun for us too every year when we talk to you. And if you come back to Nashville, bring it back in, because I'm gonna train like a mofo.
9: That would be pretty cool.
11: Like, yeah. Come back in a year. Yep. And
5: I have one hand that's huge and one that's small. You guys follow Kyler at Kyler Ennis, and we really appreciate you and your wife. Happy anniversary.
11: Oh, thank you.
5: I hope you guys have a great couple days.
8: Yeah,
5: here
8: how
5: in
8: many
5: Nashville.
8: Years are you celebrating?
11: It'll be 9 years.
8: Oh, that's
9: great. Well, congrats.
5: So. What's 9 years? Like cloth?
11: I don't know.
9: Dynamometer.
5: All right, there he is. Kyler Ennis, everybody.
11: All right, thank you, guys.
3: Coming up. Tell me something good.
5: Three seniors are celebrating a milestone. They started way back in kindergarten. 13 straight years. You're going to love it. I will tell you about it next in our segment called Tell Me Something Good.
3: Come on now. Bobby Bones.
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0: This is what wins at life. In Central Virginia, there are three high school seniors. They had perfect attendance from kindergarten through 12th grade.
1: Dang.
2: Oh, nerds.
0: No. That is the kind of trait that allows you to win at life, to be the boss, to be the person that people depend on. That's it. You can be good at something. You don't show up all the time. Doesn't matter. Xavier Franklin, Annie Doyle, Taylor Thomas never missed a day. That's awesome. W-R-I-C. What's the problem?
1: They never got sick.
2: Yeah.
3: Or I mean, their parents were never like, ah, it's fine. We're going to go on this trip.
1: Like, that's crazy.
3: To see Aunt.
0: I didn't evaluate every day of their school. I'm just saying, people that show up all the time, on time, they're the people that make it. They're the people that end up being the bosses. They're the people that do whatever they want to do with
3: their
0: life.
3: They didn't need a mental health day?
1: Nothing.
0: Wasn't a thing until the last few years, I don't think. Yeah. But a big shout out to those kids. That is pretty awesome. That is what it's all about.
4: That was Tell Me Something Good.

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2: 90 seconds. Up on the wall, where our clock is. How many Amy corny jokes can we get in 90 seconds? Ready, everybody?
3: Ready.
4: Yep.
2: Amy, ready?
5: Ready.
2: Here we go. Action.
6: The morning corny.
5: What do you call a flower that runs on electricity?
2: Electric power.
3: Flower power.
4: Pedal,
3: flower
4: pedal,
3: power.
4: Pedal, pedal, pedal,
3: pedal. Pedal.
4: Pedal. Pedal. Pedal. Pedal.
3: Sunflower.
2: What do you call an electric flower? Say it again.
5: What do you call a flower that runs on electricity?
3: Bolt. Plug
4: electro
3: in.
4: Electro
3: plug in. Runs on electricity.
2: Flower. Flower.
3: Lightning flower. Hibiscus.
2: Flower plant.
4: Flower.
2: Like a flower, oh, like a power, flower plant.
5: Power plant.
2: Like a
5: flower plant.
2: Okay, yeah.
3: Okay. Oh. Nice.
5: What is a
2: I didn't have confidence, so she didn't hear it.
5: What does a flower call its grandpa?
2: Pedal. Uncle.
3: Papa.
4: Papa.
2: Pet.
4: Grand plant.
3: Grandpa.
2: Petal. Stem. Rose.
4: Rose plant.
3: Root. Grandpa.
4: Grandpa.
2: What do you call
3: Paps?
2: Papa. Okay, what are just grandpa names?
5: What does a flower call its grandpa? A flower.
2: Papa.
5: What is a flower?
3: Papa. Flower.
4: Petal.
3: Bloom.
4: Bloomer. Boom boom.
3: Rose.
2: I like boom boom.
3: So grandpa names?
5: Bud bud.
3: Papa.
2: Oh, boom boom's a grandpa name?
4: I don't know. I just try to.
5: What is a flower? Right. A flower called
2: seed paw.
4: Grain paw.
3: Pupil.
2: Poo-poo.
4: Poo-poo. Poopa.
2: Poo-poo, bow, bow.
3: What is it?
4: Poopa.
5: A flower. Like a type of flower.
2: When you yell it, it does not make it easier for us.
5: Whoa, that time came fast.
2: No, we felt like it took a year.
4: Carnation. That's 2 weeks in a row we've struggled.
5: There's a type of flower, poppy.
4: Oh,
3: I would never.
5: You almost got there.
2: That was a seed.
4: Yeah, same. I thought that was a
5: no,
4: seed.
5: It's a little red flower.
3: That was a drink.
2: I didn't know that.
4: But I never.
2: Oh, poppy, the drink.
3: The drink.
2: Yeah.
5: Poppy.
2: Boys.
3: That was terrible.
5: Yeah.
3: We got one and you didn't even know you got it.
2: Well, I said it and Amy just kept going. Probably because I was like, I don't even know what it was. What was it?
5: Power plant.
2: I was like, power plant? Yeah. All right, we got one. We'll do it light, Eddie.
3: Okay. Clear eyes, full hearts,
4: and lose.
0: Bobby Bones. It's the Bobby Bones.
2: We premiered this earlier this morning. It is Phone, Keys, Wallet. It was an iHeart Country premiere from Lainey Wilson and John Mayer.

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1: I was listening to the podcast about things that we believed as children, and I was going to tell y'all, my friend actually thought because we lived in the South that we lived in South America. I'm like, no, girl. We live in North America, but we live in the South. I really had to tell her where we lived. Of course, we live in Alabama, so that's very South. Love the show. Bye.
0: I don't hate it.
2: Makes
0: sense.
2: You know
0: what? It makes sense.
3: Yeah, it does.
0: You live in America, and you live in, well, the South part of America. Feels like South America to me. Yeah, that's a pretty good one. Hit me with the next one.
4: I just listened to the segment about Lunchbox getting upset over teacher appreciation gifts and end of the year gifts. He would lose his mind to know that we gave teacher appreciation gifts, and then we also turned around and gave our teacher $500 to the spa for her to enjoy her summer. Anyway, thought it was funny.
0: Instant reaction?
5: You must be rich. Like, I mean, if you're $500 to a spa?
0: Not one person. We could be the whole
5: group.
3: Yeah, like you collect.
0: Yeah, if there's 30 kids.
5: That's crazy still. You did teacher appreciation. That's what that was for. And then $500 a spa. I mean, I don't get it. I can't get on board with it. I don't understand.
0: Which part specifically can you not get on board with?
5: A whole week for teacher appreciation, then come back a month later, give them an end-of-year gift. It just seems like a lot.
0: And for you, it is. For them, I think they found value in that teacher, so they wanted to reward her. I bet if it were a mid-teacher that they didn't care much about, did a fine job, they wouldn't have rewarded her so much. Eddie's now struggling, too.
2: I'm just thinking, like, I've always thought, you know what? Let's reward them. They have our kids. Like, that's our prized possession. But then it's the end of the year. Like, unless, like, you have other kids that are going to that she's going to teach, like, job's done. You can move on. What's the point of rewarding?
0: So don't reward somebody for a job well done.
2: Right. It's kind of like, I see the investment of like, ooh, they're going to have them next year. So let's like treat them a little bit. But you're moving on.
0: Question. Tim, who was my security guy for over a decade, his last day, I bought him a really expensive watch.
2: You
0: to
2: did?
0: Say thank you. Yeah. Dang. He's my guy. Traveled with me everywhere I went for a year. Mm-hmm. He's up here every day. By your logic, I shouldn't have done that because he doesn't have to be...
2: Yeah.
0: My security anymore. It was just like, hey, kick rocks, buddy, last day.
2: Yeah, like I get mid-year, right? Like treat them but, that way. They're like, oh, they're
0: no,
2: really...
0: No, no, no, my situation.
2: Yeah, it's kind of weird. But but cool. I mean, you did appreciate them, so you're...
0: But by your logic, why do it at the end? Because you're not going to see them anymore.
2: You're not getting anything.
5: I kind of understand Eddie's logic. Like,
0: oh, I understand it too. I just don't agree with it.
3: Artists, if you want like, them to end do of good- tour gifts, they right? do those all the time.
2: Right.
0: Yeah.
3: Same.
5: Yeah, I feel like an artist... You know, you do that because that person may jump you eventually, and so you want them to maybe take you on tour. Or
2: and
5: something
2: then they're
5: like,
2: going to tell that story
3: oh.
2: too,
5: right?
3: So you know? It's calculated.
0: Anyway,
3: it's
0: yeah. You guys want to call and leave us a voicemail? We'll take it. 877-77-BOBBY. That's our number. 877-77-BOBBY.
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0: 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And the person had no idea that Justin Bieber was even there. 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
0: Y96.9. So nobody knew Bieber was there.
2: Dang.
0: They start singing. He's right over there. So he just gets up and hops in. And somebody's like, oh my God, they record it. And so she was shocked. That's pretty cool.
3: Epic.
0: Justin Bieber, shout out for just jumping up into that too. Because you know when you do that, then everybody's going to know you're there and it's going to make your night different.
2: Yeah.
0: So he's probably on the way
3: Hopefully
0: out.
3: He's leaving. Yeah.
0: A Texas softball player eats ladybugs for good luck. Have you guys seen this?
2: No.
0: Here you go.
1: Story on Hannah Wells. She has a superstition dating back to childhood that if she sees a ladybug, she eats it for good luck, swallows it whole.
3: What?
1: And so I was told that at the SEC tournament in Kentucky, she had a nice home run and she had ingested a ladybug before that. So this is a superstition. I have this on two different sources in that Texas dugout.
3: This is not normal. It's like this at all.
0: No, also,
3: this is like borderline.
0: She's an awesome player. She's like the best. However, your superstition has to kill something.
3: That's right.
2: A sacrifice.
0: That's weird. And also, you're also eating them. All that's weird, huh?
3: Uh-huh. Okay.
0: Right? Does everybody feel that
3: yes.
0: way?
4: Yeah, that's really strange.
2: I mean, it's definitely different, but is it any different than like eating fried chicken before a game?
4: That's true.
0: I'm not eating a live chicken.
3: Right? I mean,
2: but
3: yeah,
2: it was alive
3: it's
2: at
3: not like
0: I'm not killing.
3: It's not like she's like slaughtering a squirrel before.
2: Like for the most part, ladybugs have it good. They never get eaten.
0: Except by Hannah Wells.
2: Yes.
0: That's from BRW Sports.
3: That's so weird.
0: It feels weird for a couple reasons. One, you're eating something alive for your superstition.
2: Uh-huh.
0: And then two, you're eating a bug.
3: Yeah.
2: A ladybug.
3: Yeah,
4: but hey, ladybugs are and their larvae are highly protein dense, which is why they have appetite. I don't know. You eat it?
0: You just started reading and you gave up because you didn't know the words or what?
3: They have appetite what?
2: Yeah, forget about it.
0: Well, here's what I know. Larva. Okay, back to you, Bobby.
3: Oh, yeah, that's interesting.
0: One other thing. The news has reached out to interview Eddie and myself.
2: What?
0: Yeah, Abby's the one that told me.
3: For what?
4: For what? What?
2: Okay, Abby?
3: Yeah. Well, this news reporter from Wichita, he called in. He wondered if you would want to be interviewed because you donated to the team or the barbecue for the Nationals in Kansas.
4: Yeah, right, I'll donate.
2: Not too late.
4: I will donate.
0: So as part of my usually Giving Tuesdays, which we talk about on Wednesday, there's a team that was, it used to be called something else. What was the class called where you'd learn how to do home stuff?
3: Home ec.
0: Nah, there's letters.
3: Facts?
0: Nah. If you said it, I would know it. Nah.
2: It's like an acronym or something?
0: Yeah, well, whatever. Now it's something else. They have a barbecue team, and I was like, I can't believe it. So I paid some money to help them go to championships. Then Eddie jumped in, and now they're like, hey, we want to interview you guys about it because it's from that area.
2: Mm. Wow.
0: FBLA?
2: Oh. F. Oh, we did talk about that. F.
0: No, I'm talking about what it used to be called. It used to be like a
3: 4-H.
0: Like a home ec type thing.
3: Ours used to be called FAC. Like facts class.
2: What? Oh.
0: Regardless, do you want to do an interview about how?
2: I do. And I think we should. To spread the word about this cool class of pitmasters.
3: That's right.
0: What's up?
4: Hold on. Why? This is my problem. Why are they doing a story? Okay, fine. But this is just another example of Eddie just getting in on Bobby's stuff.
2: Like, what do you mean?
4: Eddie would have never donated.
2: I would have. They didn't ask me to donate. But
4: because
2: you know
4: Bobby
2: what?
4: Does
2: but,
4: something Eddie doesn't. Now Eddie's going to get on the news because Bobby's getting
2: on
4: the news.
2: Listen, Lunchbox, don't get mad. Look, you had your chance. Bobby came on and talked about this.
0: Said, does anybody want to donate?
2: Right, and you said, I don't. I have video of you saying like, no, I'm good.
4: Yeah, and I had a video of us 2 weeks later having to say, Eddie, have you donated yet? Oh, no, I haven't done that yet. It's my bad. We had to make you do it again.
0: You didn't?
4: Yeah, because Bobby brought it up, so I harped on it a couple times.
2: Oh, you jumped on it. Okay, got it.
0: Abby, we'd love to do it. Will you set that up for us?
4: Oh, my God.
3: Yeah, I'll do it.
0: And we'll do the Zoom from here. It's a Kansas station, right?
3: Yeah, KSN.
0: Boom.
2: That's awesome.
0: Let's go.
3: That is cool.
0: Awesome. Okay. This is Bobby Bones Show. And now, dancing in the country from Tyler Hubbard.

0: In the next segment, I think most, if not all, the guys on the show are going to be disgusted by what one guy is doing for his girl. Pretty romantic, possibly, but I think the guys are, it's going to drive them up the wall. We'll talk about it next.
1: Bobby Bones asked Parker McCollum what song he's most proud of.
2: Probably Rest of My Life.
0: Why?
2: You know, you hear about songwriters write, you know, great songs, or you hear the stories about these great songs that were written, and they're like, oh man, I wrote it. Like David Lee Murphy wrote Dust on the Bottle in like 20 minutes at his kitchen table or something. And I wrote that song in like, man, 15 minutes at 9 o'clock in the morning, dead sober on like a Tuesday. Just, that was a little... You just wait on those moments as a song.
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3: Show. Amy was telling me about this guy on social media, and he's teaching other guys how not to be a bare minimum boyfriend.
4: Yeah.
3: He does. These guys are going to flip out when you say what he does.
4: Yeah, he made a video, and it was titled, How Not to Be a Bare Minimum Boyfriend 101. And what he did was so simple but so thoughtful. He gets his girlfriend's toiletry makeup bag, has all her hair stuff, makeup, and he starts going through it. And he said every few weeks he goes through the bag to see what she's running low on. And then he'll pick a few items that he needs to go to Sephora and stock up on. And then he'll come home and fill the bag up with the replenished items.
3: The guys are rolling their eyes already.
4: So she doesn't even have to think about it. And then he also said while he's at Sephora, he'll pick up a little new product for her to test out. In this case, he got her this K18 hair mask. I would love that. So thoughtful. Travel size, so like nothing crazy, because what if she doesn't like it? But it's just something new for her to try. And he said, this is how to not be a bare minimum boyfriend. And I thought that is so thoughtful. He said, this right away will let her know you are paying attention.
5: Guys,
6: this is him being a little bee. This is him being her little, you know, Matt, oh, I'll go get you all this. I'll do everything. Stop. This is so stupid. And he might be gay.
4: No, his name's Nash Morgan, and Lunchbox, he's bigger than you.
6: I didn't say
4: be careful what you say.
6: But he wants to go to Sephora. That's what his excuse to go to Sephora.
4: For his girlfriend.
7: Interesting. So he's using his girlfriend as an excuse to go to the makeup store.
6: Yes.
3: I don't think that's the case.
6: Could be.
4: I could see Bobby doing something like this.
3: No. I don't know how I got added into this, but...
6: this is
4: because it's a thoughtful thing. Like, I could see you being like, oh, Caitlin's out of her, you know...
3: Let me explain why it would never be me.
4: Why?
3: I have a real uncomfortable feeling going through any woman's bag for any reason.
4: What if he just saw something on the counter looking empty?
6: Oh, my God.
3: Maybe she doesn't want that. That thing is not for me. I like to think I'm thoughtful in a lot of ways.
4: You definitely are.
3: I'm not going to get in. I think my grandma taught me never get in a woman's purse. Did you guys get taught that?
7: I've heard that. Yes.
3: Any bag at all. I'm not going through a woman's bag. That was just taught to me as a young child. So I'm not going. Also, that makeup. All those products, I don't know, that's just confusing. It's Mandarin to me.
4: Oh, well, he did say specifically because one of the products was a skin tint, maybe some sort of light foundation or something. And he said, hey guys, make sure you pay attention to the shade color that she has because you don't want to get the wrong shade. So you look at the empty bottle, make sure when you go to Sephora, you buy that exact one. And I was like, God, this guy is not missing a beat.
7: This guy, he's making up for something.
6: Yeah.
7: Like he did something bad.
3: He's cheating.
6: Absolutely.
7: Yeah. Yes.
3: He's cheating.
4: His video has 5 million views.
3: He also could just be doing content.
7: True.
6: He could have maybe done it one time.
3: I don't even think my wife wants me to do this. If
7: no
3: I said,
7: chance.
3: Would you like me to monitor how your makeup levels and go get you new if it goes? I don't think she would say yes.
4: It's one less errand we have to worry about.
6: Well, so why do I have to do it?
4: No, it's just being thoughtful. Golly, I kind of thought you would be like, I'm going to try this out.
7: No way.
6: So are you going to, does the girlfriend go through his bag and like when he's out of toothpaste, go get him toothpaste so he doesn't have to go to the store?
3: Well, that's a grocery store run. You probably both share toothpaste, right? Do you and your wife not share a thing of toothpaste?
6: No.
7: Oh, you guys buy your own?
6: Yeah, we have separate.
3: Huh.
4: Y'all,
7: so weird.
4: What about like.
6: She uses a different brand.
4: What about milk?
6: What do you mean?
4: Or like think like if you buy milk, like do you have your own milk?
6: Yeah, but we just use two different kinds of toothpaste, so we don't use the same toothpaste.
4: Okay.
3: He has a tape line in their fridge.
4: Yeah.
3: One side is his, one side is hers.
4: Or like when I was in college, I had a roommate that would like put a post-it note with their name on everything.
3: I think that's cute what he's doing. That would not work in my house, even if I... And I don't hate it, but these guys hate it.
7: No, he's got to stop doing that.
6: Yeah, that's so stupid.
4: Okay, I think y'all just hate that he's...
6: He's over the top.
4: Showing
6: he's trying
4: up.
6: To act like he's this super perfect dude. Like, stop.
4: No, he's just trying to not be a bare minimum boyfriend.
6: So if you don't fill up your girl's makeup bag with these expensive makeups,
3: you're bare minimum.
4: Speaking of filling things up, do you know that there are guys that will not let their girl get gas? Like, they?
6: Yeah, because they don't want to be bare minimum.
7: Well, if I'm there, I'll get the gas.
4: Not even that. They will monitor if their wife gets home from work or wherever. They go out to the garage. They know the timeline. Oh, it's been about a week every time she needs gas. And they will straight up, they would never let their woman be caught dead pumping gas. So they take their car, they fill it up, and they bring it back.
7: That's stupid.
4: Well, I'm not saying if it's stupid or not. I just didn't know, like, there are relationships out there like that where they just like don't let that happen.
3: So I don't go out. I'm not vigilantly looking at it. But if she's low on gas, she's like, I have to drive somewhere at night. I'd rather not have to stop at a gas station by myself. I'll go and fill up her car with gas. But I'm not going out and checking her makeup or her gas tank.
4: Yeah, no, I mean, I just, like, this made me think of how there's some guys that do not want their woman.
6: That, you know why? Because they're insecure in the relationship. They're making sure she's not traveling different places. They want to know exactly where she's been.
3: Or, according to you, they're gay.
7: Right.
6: Yeah.

0: me something good.
1: A retiring teacher wanted to leave her kids with something that they would never forget. Love the story. Love teachers. Amy has this next in Tell Me Something Good. Hey,
2: get your bones on. Bobby Bones.
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1: with Amy.
2: Tell me something good.
3: Kim Rolfe has been teaching second grade for 35 years, and she's finally hanging up her hat. She's retiring from Westwood Elementary School, but she didn't want to just leave. She decided to make a personalized quilt for each of her students on her final year of teaching. And she went into detail with each kid, making the quilt specifically for them, and she had a handwritten note to accompany each quilt.
4: Well, two things there. One, she obviously loves her kids, and two, she's obviously old.
3: Yeah, she said she's excited to begin a new chapter
4: in
3: her life.
4: That's who quilts, you know?
5: That's who does that.
4: Yeah, that's who quilts. She did the two things. Yeah, go ahead.
3: Well, to your point, Bobby, the students have made leaving the classroom more difficult than she anticipated. So, yeah, she loves her students.
4: Is she even that old? I'm looking at her.
5: How old does she look?
3: Well, she's been teaching 35 years. So, let's say she got out of college at 22. So,
4: yeah, just give her an extra. I mean, she doesn't look... She doesn't know.
3: 32,
4: she doesn't even look
3: 42,
4: old.
3: 52. She's not even 60
4: yet. What's her skincare routine? Maybe quilting keeps you young. Yeah, that's crazy. She quilted all those kids that, and they're all holding it up in a picture.
3: Mm-hmm.
4: That's a good one. That's a time. What about the kids who graduated the year before that left her class?
3: I know. I was just thinking, well, they just got lucky. Like those kids.
4: Maybe she makes one for every kid she ever had.
5: Oh, wow.
3: I think this is a retirement thing.
4: Okay. All right. There you go. That's what it's all about.
0: That was Tell Me Something Good.

0: so.
1: All right, voicemail.
2: I just wanted to kind of address the segment with the fly in the water and the lunchbox's comment where he said that he would leave us a Yelp review. And I was a restaurant manager for 6 years throughout college, and we got threatened with this all the time. And honestly, it's not as big a deal as I think most customers think. We really understand that our trusted customers can understand that, you know, flies and waters are nothing, and that a certain Yelp review every once in a while isn't going to affect business as much as they think. And so I just think it's funny when people threaten the Yelp review. Thanks. Have a good day.
1: A bad person goes to a restaurant and threatens a Yelp review.
3: Yeah.
1: That's a bad person. Like, if you don't do this, I'm going to go to the internet and tell on you. So Eddie had a fly in his drink.
0: Water.
1: Yeah. And then Lunchbox said he was going to review it or sue or something.
4: I said, I'm going to get a free meal or I'm going to hit enter on this Yelp review. And Yelp reviews do. Oh, I don't go with the intention.
1: Do you write it? And then I'm going to push you, read it. And then if you don't fix it, I'm going to push it.
4: Right. And you don't go with the intention of leaving a bad Yelp review. They earn a bad Yelp review. So I'm not a bad person. That is what Yelp is there for, to, you know, write about your experience. And when you have a bad one, you write about it.
1: I don't think it's there to weaponize and to threaten while you're at the restaurant. I don't think that's the intention of Yelp.
3: I think for some people,
1: they use it as that. But yes. Also, it's a fly. That stuff just happens sometimes. If you guys knew what really happened back in kitchens, you'd never eat out.
0: Ooh, I know, don't say
3: I don't
0: that.
1: Because
3: think about
1: it's warm and wet back there. What do you think is going to happen?
3: Have you seen these people buying food off Facebook Marketplace?
1: Mm-mm.
3: Like meals, straight up, like restaurant type meals, but they roll up to someone's house and they bring it out to their car. Like, here's your meal.
1: No way. That's awesome. Yeah. That's crazy and wow.
3: Yeah. But then I wonder, like, okay, do they have to follow certain guidelines?
1: No. You know,
3: for the food service industry?
1: None.
0: You sure?
3: Because there's no...
1: On Facebook Marketplace, no, there are no guidelines for anything you sell on that thing.
0: Right, but just selling food out of your house, it feels not safe.
1: It's not regulated.
3: Yeah, you have to get like... Yeah, that's my thing, because it's Facebook. I guess it's not. But most, when you're eating at a restaurant, it's like at least you can have in the back of your mind that, like, you know, the health inspection...
1: Could show up at any time.
3: Yeah, you know, that...
1: Like, I can't believe people buy full meal. It makes sense. I'm not even hating on it.
3: Full meals.
1: That's kind of awesome.
3: And they roll up, and so there's this one guy, he's pretty viral on TikTok with it, that when he goes to somebody's house and gets a meal...
1: Wow.
3: Like, he'll do a follow-up with them, and they'll be like, you changed my life. I got, like, 100 orders the next day. Because, like, people saw him on TikTok, and this is their house.
1: I would think if you get to a point where it's so big, where there is a line, they will come to you and go, you can no longer do this. Are you serving food out of your house? It's like in some areas, there are rules that you can't live in areas where it's only work.
0: Right.
1: And there are certain areas where you can't work in areas where there's only live.
3: It's a commercial permit.
1: Yeah.
0: And then what about the money you make from this? Like, how do you claim that money?
4: Don't.
1: Well, if it's cash.
3: Because it's Facebook.
1: It's cash. Amy, I've never heard of that. It is a very scary thing, but also an awesome thing.
3: And let me tell you, some of this food.
1: I bet it's amazing.
3: Looks phenomenal.
0: So you're saying there's, I can, like, smoke
3: lobster
0: a chicken.
1: Yes, Eddie. Yes. You're smoked chickens. I don't know why you don't do them on Facebook Marketplace.
0: And I can sell them on Facebook Marketplace.
1: I'm not going to say you can, but I'm going to say you could.
0: Oh, my goodness.
4: Oh, he's back in business, guys.
0: Oh, my goodness.
4: Here we go.
3: But you might not want people rolling up to your house.
0: No. We'll meet somewhere. Target. Okay.
1: That seems even shadier. Now that...
3: Parking
0: lot. I'll
1: meet you behind the IHOP.
3: There is this one I saw him do where he met somebody at a park, and they dropped off the food, and they cooked it at home. Like, I've seen him eat hamburgers, fettuccine, shrimp, lobster.
1: This is... wild.
3: Yes,
0: and it's all
3: Facebook.
0: cash money.
1: Well, who knows?
3: I don't know how
1: Venmo.
3: He's paying him.
1: Could be Venmo, could be Cash App.
3: Yeah, so, because I sell things on Facebook Marketplace and take a Venmo payment.
1: Where we live, there's something called the Food Freedom Act. You can sell directly to consumers through Facebook Marketplace and arrange porch pickup or local delivery.
0: Shut up.
1: Oh my gosh. By law, any food you sell must be labeled with your name, address, and a disclaimer stating the food was made in a kitchen and not inspected by the health department.
3: Okay, so as long as you're upfront about the fact that you can do whatever you want in your kitchen.
0: So on the label, I have to put my address on it?
4: Yeah.
3: Well, you could get a P.O. box or something.
1: Or behind the Waffle House.
0: Right, that's the
1: where
0: address.
1: We do. Mom,
0: wow.
1: I've never heard of this. It is a brilliant idea.
3: Oh, I don't know. It just started popping up in my algorithm.
1: That's
3: and I guess the more I watch them, the more I see. Like, I got pretty deep because it was he would eat it in his car.
1: I got deep.
3: I got pretty deep into his page.
1: Yeah.
0: Because
3: I just was, I bet there's I was some great also fascinated
1: food coming
3: by
1: out
3: it.
1: Of places.
3: Yes. Super talented people.
1: Just like Meemaw's. And when I want Meemaw food,
0: yeah.
1: I want Meemaw food.
3: A lot of black women.
1: Yeah.
3: Yeah, making some good food and tea, like all kinds of sweet tea or Arnold Palmer's or...
1: Oh, my gosh.
3: Like some juice, special juice.
1: I don't know what that means. I need to get on Facebook Marketplace.
4: Yeah, food.
1: Okay.
3: Like, the food looks so good.
1: I'm looking out for that. Good one. Bobby Bone Show. And now, we premiered this earlier this morning. It was an iHeart Country premiere. Phone Keys Wallet from Lainey Wilson and John Mayer.

0: Paramount Plus presents a once-in-a-lifetime event on America's biggest stage. 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
17: 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Y96.9.
0: So I saw that. Glad that nobody that was in the bank was hurt. But twice on Tuesday, hostage negotiators convinced the suspect to release a hostage. But around 4:20 a.m. Wednesday, the situation concluded following an officer-involved shooting. I think that's when they shot him. UPI. Man, you know, just from watching movies, somebody's looking in the window just waiting for that shot. Like, just move to the left about 6 inches. We got him.
18: The sniper?
0: Yeah.
19: And he has a little red dot on him.
0: No, I don't know if they do that, because then you know.
18: Oh. Just the crosshairs.
19: That's what I picture in movies.
0: Yeah, but red dot, like if you're holding people hostage and you get a red dot on you, get out of the window.
19: Okay. Right. So no red dot.
0: I have a spotlight. It was the one we were talking about last week. Cheap. Got on Amazon. And I use it to make sure that my bulldog doesn't run off at night when I take him to the bathroom. And sometimes planes will fly over and I spotlight the planes.
18: Well, that's not good.
0: It can't go up that high.
18: Okay.
0: I don't think. It's a spotlight.
19: Yeah, I think it's like near the airport when planes are actually lower, that if people are pointing lasers to try to mess with them, that's dangerous. But they have to be lower. Like, Bobby, when they're flying over your house, they're still like...
0: They're kind of low.
18: Kind of lowish.
19: Still that low?
18: Could
19: not
18: they mistaken your light for
19: right
18: the airport?
19: By the airport?
0: Oh, what if they start trying to land at my house?
18: Right.
0: Do you see the drug smuggler tunnel?
19: Yeah.
0: Oh, crazy. Do you see them riding through it on the little cart?
19: Crazy.
0: So federal agents found a massive drug smuggling tunnel linking Mexico to Southern California.
18: No way.
0: And it wasn't like a large crawl space under a house that some of them you can walk under. They had to sit on it and they were on a cart and it showed them kind of rolling through it. But it was as clean as day.
18: Dang.
0: And they just rolled right on through. It was awesome.
19: Fascinating.
0: Yep.
19: But also scary.
0: Yeah, all the stuff that was coming through ended up. Mm-hmm. It was so cool though.
18: What's above that? Is it just a boundary or is there a river there too? Like they don't have to go under a river, right?
19: No.
0: I wouldn't think so. I think it's just land.
18: Okay.
0: Right?
19: I think, yeah.
0: I mean, literally just showed the tunnel from underground and somebody with a camera on it. But the tunnel stretched 2,000 feet. So a 5,280 feet is a mile. So you're talking about not quite half a mile, a third of a mile.
18: Dang.
0: Roughly. A little.
19: Still a long time. I always wonder how long it takes them to dig that.
20: Yeah.
0: I know. And then when you see a bunch of people with shovels under the ground, mm-hmm. near the border, you're like, hey, what are they doing? What are they up to?
18: Or the helmets with the lights on?
0: Yeah, that can't be good. What are they doing? It looked like a little train under there.
18: Dang, that's crazy.
0: It was crazy. And it also just shows there's probably so many of these that we have no idea. Mm-hmm. And it goes right from Tijuana to San Diego, like third of a mile. You guys ever been to Tijuana?
18: Nope. TJ? Nope.
0: Is that what they call it?
18: Call it TJ.
0: Because Tijuana is California, Mexico.
18: Correct.
0: But you guys are from Texas, Mexico.
18: Reynosa.
19: Yeah, very different.
18: Nuevo Laredo, Juarez across from El Paso. Been to those.
0: How'd you feel about going there?
18: Fine. I mean, when I was young,
19: when we were younger.
18: Great.
0: Is like safe?
19: Yes, I would go with my dad often.
18: We would eat.
0: Gringo Safo?
18: Yes. Yeah. For sure.
19: And normalo. Very normalo.
18: I don't think that's right, Amy.
19: But that's what's crazy. I can't remember exactly what year it got bad, but then I haven't been back since.
0: Was there a year it got bad, or did we just did we just learn what was happening?
19: No. I think there was definitely a shift in the vibe there. It was suddenly, I mean, then even my dad wasn't.
18: I remember like when the Zetas or whatever got in, that's when it got really dangerous.
0: Is that a gang?
18: Yeah, that's like
0: a cartel.
18: El Chapo's.
0: Oh, he was later the Zetas?
18: Mm-hmm.
0: That was a sorority at Arkansas.
18: No.
0: Zeta Chi.
18: Different.
19: But it would just be like a Friday. Like my dad would go there. All of his furniture was always from Mexico. He would take a trailer down, pick stuff up, get a pedicure while he was there.
0: Mm. I had friends when we were all in Austin. Obviously, you were born there, but you're from South Texas. But I'd moved to Austin, but they would go down because we were all in our young 20s. Nobody had money. And they would go down and get their dental work done.
19: Yes.
18: It was so cheap.
0: And they would come back and I'd be like, what's the difference in Mexican dental work and American? And they'd be like, it's just cheaper. It works.
18: Even like prescription drugs, like you need an antibiotic, no problem. You don't need a prescription. Like say you had a sinus infection.
19: It's almost like when you go into Walgreens and get Advil.
0: Yeah, I'm familiar with what no prescription means.
19: Oh, I know.
0: Yeah. No, no,
19: I mean, it's hard to imagine like walking in.
18: Yeah, it's crazy.
0: So you could just go in really and just get whatever drug. What anything. If you needed like Percocet?
18: Anything. Steroids, you can got it.
0: Yeah, you'd hear a lot about that. But you have to get it back across the border, right?
18: Correct.
0: Because it wasn't legal to take it back across.
18: Nope.
19: I will say my sister's husband had a little bit of an unfortunate dental experience down there. So it wasn't always, you know.
18: Peachy.
19: Peachy.
0: I have a couple friends that have had unfortunate ones in America though, too.
19: Yes, I know. It's just probably, you know, the way it goes. Occasionally there's, whoopsie.
0: Those tunnels are
18: crazy.
0: Like Amy said, fascinating?
19: They're fascinating because, I mean, obviously the people that build them are bad, bad people. But it is crazy, the thought that has to go into that and the planning. I mean, originally, I think El Chapo was the original tunnel builder. That's kind of what put him up at the ranks because he was low, low, low in the cartel. And then he rose to the top. And I think tunnels were one of his ideas.
0: Or specialties. Like, surely people had tunnels before El Chapo.
19: No, I think he might be.
0: He's not like the Magellan of tunnels.
19: I don't know. You can fact check me, but I think he was one of the ones that was like, oh, I'm going to change the game here with this.
0: I could assume that that's right.
18: Because like Bugs Bunny did tunnels. You know what I mean?
19: But not for drugs.
0: All right, we're going to play Morgan Wallen. Here is Don't We? Bobby Bones Show. You guys hit us up if you want. We'd love to talk to you.

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0: this woman went in for surgery on her eyelids, and I guess the doctor messed it up, and so she was unable to close her eyes ever again, even while fully sleeping. This happened about 6 years ago. And so pain, damage, tear ducts, permanent eyelid problems. They gave her $125,000, but that ain't enough.
1: That's it?
2: No way.
0: That ain't enough.
1: More than that.
0: As part of the agreement, she promised not to publicly discuss the case. She just can't fully close her eyes all the way.
3: Oh,
0: do you think a surgeon knows? Well, screwed that one up. I wonder if I really did. That one didn't go quite right. Cross my fingers. I hope whenever.
1: I don't know. That's just, she needs more money than that. And I wonder if at night now, if you put an eye mask on, does that help you?
0: I think it would cover, yeah.
1: Yeah, I mean, but still, then your eyes are open in there. Just that feeling of your eye being open would be hard to, relax.
0: So it wouldn't close all the way. There's just, a little hole at the bottom.
2: I feel like tears would probably always be rolling because it dries it out, right?
0: Man, that stinks for her. That's from Oddity Central. The girl that eats ladybugs.
1: Mm-hmm.
0: Softball player from Texas. So if you missed this, hit that.
4: Incredible story on Hannah Wells. She has a superstition dating back to childhood that if she sees a ladybug, she eats it for good luck, swallows it whole.
1: What?
4: And so I was told that at the SEC tournament in Kentucky, she had a nice home run and she had ingested a ladybug before that. So this is a superstition. I have this on two different sources in that Texas dugout.
0: Last night I was watching the first game of the championship series for the College World Series. She hits a home run.
2: No way.
0: And all I thought was, that girl eats ladybugs. That's all I thought when she hit it. That's ladybug eater.
1: She ate one.
0: She's an awesome player. I'm talking about A+, as good as you get. That's all I thought when she was running the bases. I wonder if she got her little ladybug in there.
1: Mm-hmm.
0: It's bizarre. We eat weird stuff all the time. But also it's in my head, I'm going, oh, that poor bug. But if I see a big bug in the house that's gross, I stomp that thing immediately.
1: Yeah, but never, think about it, never a ladybug. They're special.
0: They just look pretty.
2: Yeah,
1: exactly.
2: Pretty.
1: Most bugs freak me out. But if I see a ladybug, I let it be. I'm like, oh, you're so cute. You can hang out in my bedroom.
0: Well, she had a home run. I was just thinking that's ladybug eater right there as she ran around. So Texas beat Texas Tech in game one. And then the Knicks beat Spurs last night. I thought about you, Eddie. Mm.
2: That was not fun. That one hurt. And it's bleeding into this morning, too, because I woke up this morning in a bad mood. I'm like, why am I in a bad mood? Right, the Spurs lost. At home, too. Just shouldn't have been a loss.
1: You think after y'all sleep, you get over it?
2: No.
1: Okay, no.
2: It's almost like if you get into a fight with your spouse before you go to bed and you don't resolve it, same kind of feeling.
0: But there's still many more games.
2: I understand, but they were at home. I feel like they needed to win this one to kind of have success.
0: This woman went into a casino, and she hit big. And then she was like, I'm out. I'm banning myself. She escorted herself out and banned herself from the casino after she hit big. So 69.
1: Smart.
2: Yes.
0: A 69-year-old woman from New Jersey was escorted out of a Pennsylvania casino after hitting a slot machine. The woman had voluntarily banned herself from all Pennsylvania casinos in 2019. I think maybe she was had some issues before and then banned herself and then went in and won and then was like, oh, I'm banned.
2: For real, for real.
0: Yeah. I think that's what happened.
1: Okay. So she broke her ban, but it's good that she broke it because she ended up winning.
0: The reason this story, I could be a little wrong about that story, but Reed, who works for me and has done a lot of digital and has been on all my shows, he was on DraftKings, and I was like, Reed, it's fun, but just do it. It's just entertainment, right? Don't bet too much. Do it for fun. And he starts betting on DraftKings, and he just wins, and he wins, and he wins, and he wins. And he calls them and says, please, I need to ban myself. I've won too much. And they banned him.
2: Yeah, they locked him out of the app.
0: He called the 1-800 number and said, I've won way too much. Please lock me out of the app.
1: Okay, but it would be if he's lost way too much, you would think he would do that.
0: Right, and they have helplines you call. He called the helpline to say, I've won way too much. Please shut me down.
1: Mm.
0: Quite responsible of him.
2: So responsible.
1: He knew the day maybe it was coming that he'd lose it all.
0: He was just winning at a rate we had never seen.
2: Making stupid bets.
1: Does he eat ladybugs?
2: Possibly.
0: No. But he called that number that some people need to call if they need help. And he felt like, oh, I've won way too much. I'm going to go ahead and stop here. Mm-hmm. He didn't even want to have an opportunity to go back.
2: So funny.
1: That's crazy.
0: This woman had voluntarily banned herself from all Pennsylvania casinos in 2019 but was discovered after winning a jackpot at the Hollywood Casino at Penn National. State police removed her from the property and issued a trespassing citation. She had previously placed herself on the state's lifetime self-exclusion list for problem gamblers. But she even put herself on the list.
2: Yeah, she did herself.
1: Right. So, but if you voluntarily put yourself on there, then they have a duty to remove you.
2: Yeah.
0: I guess so. I wonder if she gets the money, though.
2: I mean, she placed the bet. She gets the money.
1: Well, that if she's banned, though.
2: But she placed herself on the ban.
0: Yeah, but if you're banned, you're banned. That's a crazy story. Yeah, the Reed story is unlike anything I've ever seen before.
1: And she's definitely gone back way more than that.
0: Oh, you think that's just the time she got caught?
2: And she didn't win?
1: Yes.
2: That's a good point.
1: I think.
0: You guys, hit us up, 877-77-BOBBY. We're going to play Chase Matthew, Darlin', Bobby Bone Show.

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1: Three seniors are celebrating a milestone they started way back in kindergarten. 13 straight years. You're going to love it. I will tell you about it next in our segment called Tell Me Something Good.
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1: Kyler came in. 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
1: This story comes to us from Florida. A chiropractor has been using his marquee for years to have funny signs like, "We won't stop until everyone is cracked up." And so he put one sign up, said, "Legal crack here."
2: Oh, that's funny. Yeah.
1: And a 23-year-old was walking by and was like, "I don't want drug dealers in my neighborhood." Oh. So he got bricks.
3: Oh,
2: stop.
4: What?
1: And smashed the marquee.
2: It's a funny joke.
3: The guy didn't get the joke. Not all jokes are gotten. Dang, I can't believe someone would take that literal. Or that you could advertise crack.
2: Right. But he's advertising the back crack.
3: No, I know, but this guy thought he was advertising crack.
2: Right.
4: But you think, like, for that to be your reaction to that, you're on crack.
3: Oh, interesting. But then why would you throw a brick through your supply? You could possibly, unless you were selling crack.
2: Oh, competitor.
3: Yeah.
4: Okay. Now
3: we're dancing with it now. We're dancing with it. Okay.
1: I'm Lunchbox. That's your Bonehead Story of the Day.
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0: Hello, Bobby Bones. You guys talk about the lottery a lot. I'm reporting I just won a significant lottery prize. I'm unhappy to report that what was supposed to be a gift to select friends and some family has now turned into something that's made me sad that I offered anyone anything. The money was more than enough, so I thought it'd be cool to set up a cruise for a few close friends. I approved a date window, took care of the flights, the hotels. Anyway, now I'm being hit with otherworldly demands and requests. I'm just trying to be nice, but seeing how entitled some of them are is simply disheartening. If you're paying for everything, do the guests lose the right to complain? Would I be wrong to cancel the whole thing? Signed, recent lottery winner.
1: Wow.
0: If I were paying for it all and you were complaining about it, you don't need to come anymore. If there's something that you would like to have added, a little supplement, you can pay for that.
1: Mm-hmm.
0: But this is what I'm doing. This is what I'm paying for. I would love for you to come on me. But if you have any complaints about it, something's not good enough, you can either fix it yourself or you can not come. And I would send out an email to everybody, even the people that aren't complaining. So let's say you have 11 people you're taking on a cruise because you just won $500,000. I'd put all 11 of them on there, even if only two are complaining, and I would list out all these things. Nine of them are going to be like, yeah, duh. And the two aren't going to feel like they're being pinpointed as the problems, but they're going to go, oh, I should shut up or I'm going to get kicked off. That's what I would do.
1: Right.
0: I wouldn't go to anyone specifically, but I would go to everyone. And those that need to know, they know who they are.
2: So you wouldn't cancel it?
1: And if they don't get the hint, then eventually they're just probably going to get uninvited.
0: Those same people are going to be asking for money about something else later anyway, too.
1: Yeah.
0: No, I wouldn't cancel it because I really want to do it with the people that I love.
2: Yeah.
0: And if it ends up being me and six people instead of 11, great. You don't owe anybody anything. But also, I'd have kept that secret. I ain't telling anybody I won the lottery. Maybe, unless it's like $500 million and like Amy says, there'll be signs.
2: Yeah, easy.
1: It would have to be something like crazy, like $500 million for us to see your signs.
0: Okay, why do you always got to point to that?
2: Gosh,
0: why do you always got to point to that?
1: What?
2: Or else it would just be normal.
0: Yeah.
2: Everyday stuff.
1: I know.
0: Yeah, okay, whatever. But I'm saying you're doing something really nice. Do not let there be stress now on you because of something that you're doing nice for other people. I would not allow that. So if you're bringing stress to me when I'm trying to provide a stress-free environment for everybody else, out. You're out. But I would do everybody in an email, say all I have to say, and those that need to know would totally read the room, which is an email.
1: Right.
0: That's what I'd say. Congrats on your win, though.
1: Mm-hmm.
0: I wish I knew how much. That'd be super cool.
1: It's got to be a lot.
0: It's got to be, to do that, it's got to be, I'm going to say, at least $300,000 or $400,000 after taxes, because you're taking a bunch of people on a cruise. That's significant. Ah, that's pretty cool, man. That'd be awesome. All right, close it up.

0: would you like to go see Dan and Shay in Phoenix, Toronto, Philadelphia, or head to Florida and see them in Tampa or West Palm Beach? 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

0: got another update from the Price is Right from Lunchbox?
1: Yeah, I got an email and they said, I just want to confirm this is your address. And I said, yes, that is. They said, okay, good news, sir. We will be sending out your computer in the next couple days. Boom! The computer is in the mail! The computer's in the mail!
0: Your home gym, is it still on your porch?
1: Yeah, still there.
0: In a box?
2: I can still climb over it.
1: Yeah, in a box.
0: Dude. Have you not tried to sell it?
1: Look, I don't want to sell my wife out, but she hadn't listed it. Like, she's the one that handles all the Facebook marketplace, knows how to do all that crap, and she has yet to do it.
0: The home gym that you want on The Price is Right, what is it exactly? Can you describe it?
1: It is, like, it has a seat and those arm things that you push out.
2: Like a total gym.
0: It's like a central thing, and you go around it for the different exercises.
1: Yes.
0: And what is MSRP?
1: I think it's like $1,400 and something.
0: And how much will you sell it for?
1: $999.
3: That's the deal.
1: You told me $999. I said $1,000. You said $999. So I'm going to go with $999 because it's a little bit less scary as $1,000.
0: Why don't you list it yourself?
1: I'm not.
2: He doesn't know how.
1: Let's be real. I'm not really technology savvy.
0: But it's Facebook Marketplace. Facebook every day during the show for hours. The one thing you know is Facebook.
1: Right. I don't know how to.
0: Yes, no, he's on Facebook for 3 hours every morning of our show.
1: I don't know how to do Marketplace. I don't even know where that is. Like, is it a separate website?
2: It's in the middle. It looks like a little market. It's an icon.
0: It
2: looks like an awning. I've never done it.
0: So why don't you just look at it, though, and do it?
1: And then also, I need to find the exact thing.
0: Google is how you do that. You Google exactly what it is, and it'll show you what it's made.
1: And take that picture, put it on there.
3: You know, you can even take an image from Price is Right.
1: Oh, I could do that.
2: Yeah, for sure. I have a question about that, though. If his wife is the one going through the work and listing it, and they split finances, this gym belongs to him. But if she's the one putting forth the effort to sell it, shouldn't she get a cut?
0: 10%.
2: So how are y'all going
1: to
2: do that?
1: I'll take her to dinner.
2: Okay.
1: Yeah. I mean,
0: but wouldn't you take her to dinner anyway since you're married?
1: Not that often.
0: What about the computer? Keeping it or selling it?
1: I don't know. I want to sell it because I don't even know if people use desktop computers anymore. Like, is that a thing?
3: I'll take it.
1: $1,500.
0: What's MSRP on that one?
1: Like $2,000. Because it comes with a built-in webcam.
2: Oh, you should definitely sell
0: Everything has a built-in webcam. Everything on Earth has a built-in webcam.
3: That's what makes it so expensive.
1: That's what it said on the show.
0: No, I know. But everything has a webcam.
3: It's got a screen and everything. It's all included?
1: Yeah, everything's included.
0: And a keyboard.
1: Yeah.
0: He's listing a mouse. It's got a built-in mouse.
1: Yeah, it's got a mouse, all that. And so I don't know, but I think I need to have something for Price is Right. Just set it up in the house and just be like, never use it, but people walk by and be like, oh, yeah, that computer? One on The Price is Right. Conversation starter.
0: Why don't you donate it and then write off the donation?
1: To who?
0: Well, there's a lot of places like that Kid can use Power. That computer.
2: Couldn't they use it there? Where you?
1: Wow, I don't know. I don't know if they need a webcam.
2: But they have no computer.
3: You're stuck on the webcam, man.
0: What I would do if I were wanting to like build a funny statue or a tribute to Price is Right, I would take one of the pair of shoes and put them on a little plastic pedestal and put it in and cover it. And people be like, why do you have a pair of shoes on your pedestal? Oh, I want it on Price is Right.
1: Oh, like hang it on the wall, kind of?
2: The pedestal could be from the ground or hung on the wall, yeah.
1: Oh, pedestal on the ground. Yeah, like, I didn't understand what you meant.
3: With a light on it?
0: Yeah, what about your trip?
2: But also a shelf.
0: Have they called about your trip yet?
1: No, they haven't called about that yet. So I'm waiting to hear on that.
3: I thought you had to call them. Give them a date.
1: I don't think so.
2: Do you have the shoes yet?
1: No, I haven't heard anything about the shoes. They're out there.
0: He's just going to have a pile of stuff in his garage. And in 1 year, we're going to go, hey, what's up?
1: I don't know. It ain't listed.
2: Sounds familiar.
0: Yeah.
1: What do you mean?
3: Yeah.
0: It's our whole palette.
3: We don't.
1: That was a good effort.
0: Okay.
1: We still got some of those items in my house, though.
0: I would either throw them away or sell them dirt cheap because it's just taking up space in your house.
1: Yeah. But hey, man, Price is Right. Computer coming. You guys want to connect via webcam?
0: Yeah, man. We'll cam it up tonight.
3: Tonight, 8 o'clock.
0: All right, that's it. Thank you guys for listening. We will see you guys tomorrow. Hope everything's good. Be sure to check out the Bobby Bones Show podcast. Everything that we did from today, it is up there. We do a whole second show up on the podcast feed as well, including Kyler, who brought in the grip strength test. We've talked to him on the phone many times. He came down. He tested all of our strength. That'll be up on the podcast. We will see you tomorrow. Bye, everybody. This is a Bobby Bones Show. Bobby.
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You got first on the At Work Show with me, Billy Greenwood. Where?

0: 96.9, number one for new country. The At Work Show. I, Billy Greenwood, with a very simple question on this Therapy Thursday. I got taken to task by a listener because I was talking about a sports score, and I said the score was 4-7, my team lost. And she said, you always put the bigger number first, so I should have said my team lost 7-4. Even though my team had the 4. Does that make any sense? And am I wrong for that? I've always put my team's score first, regardless of it being the bigger score or the smaller score. I have this posted on my Facebook page. You can actually watch the video and you can hear the phone call there. But I'd love your thoughts on this Therapy Thursday on that one. So take a look at that. Billy Greenwald on Facebook. Let me know what you think. You could also use that talkback mic in the free iHeartRadio app. I'm going to get you John Party in less than 10 minutes. Dirt on my boots. That's all on the way next.
1: This September.
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0: 96.9. Therapy Thursday on today's At Work show. So I was talking about one of my favorite teams losing on the radio, and I said the score was 4-7. A listener called in and said, you said it wrong. The score was 7-4. You always put the bigger number first. Have I been saying this wrong my entire life? That's my question. By the way, I had the phone call posted on my Facebook page, and a lot of people commenting there. Nana says, we lost 7-4 is how I would go with it. So yes, Billy, you were wrong. Dee Dee saying, sorry, Billy, you were incorrect. You say the winning score first always. So your team lost 7-4. Am I wrong on this one? I feel like you always, when you're talking about your team, you give their score first. I would say we lost 4-7. Anyway, it's a random topic of conversation, I understand, but I need some therapy on this one on a Therapy Thursday. 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I'm going to get you Old Dominion next with Hotel Key on the At Work show.
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1: Another iHeartCountry world premiere. New Lainey Wilson teaming up with John Mayer is on the way just after 11 here on the Ed Ward Show. Jason Aldean is up first with Don't Tell On Me.

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0: Y96.9. Massive weekend this weekend in Nashville. CMA Fest officially starts as of today. We'll run through this Sunday. And at this point, I would imagine you're not going to be in Nashville, so you can see what maybe you're missing out on. Hanley Riggs, who's the host of Married to the Music podcast, already been sharing the in-the-moment coverage of events going on all around Nashville on Instagram, TikTok pages as well. I do have the link if you want to check that out. Maybe next year you'll make the trek to Music City, USA to check out CMA Fest. On my Facebook page, Philly Greenwood, if you want to grab that link. I'm going to get you Scotty McCreary along with Hootie and the Blowfish in less than 10 minutes. Bottle Rockets is on the way next.
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Y96.9. Hey guys, it's Bobby Bones. Tomorrow morning at 8 a.m., we'll kick off your weekend with the Friday morning dance party. I'm mixing up all kinds of music. 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
1: Therapy Thursday on today's At Work show. And this one's kind of all over the place. My question, if you're giving the score of, say, your favorite team, somebody asks how they did last night, and you say, we lost, would you say you lost 4-7 because your team scored 4 and you put them first? Or would you say, my team lost 7-4, always putting the bigger score first? That's my question, and I said the answer is all over the place. I've got Kathy who says, I believe you are correct, Billy. She says that on my Facebook page. I appreciate that. Mark, wrong, Billy. The score was 7-4. You were wrong. Absolutely correct, Billy. Home team, just like the scoreboard says, Sherry. I'm telling you, this is kind of all over the place. I want to know where you stand on this one. I'm curious. Facebook page, it's Billy Greenwood. I actually have the phone call of a woman calling in telling me I was wrong, and that's how this all started. Billy Greenwood on Facebook. Let me know what you say on a Therapy Thursday. I'm going to get you hearty, teaming up with Eric Church, Morgan Wallen, and Tim McGraw, MacArthur, in less than 10 minutes.
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0: number one for new country, Y96.9. As if we needed any other excuse to visit the beach, sea therapy apparently is a real thing. This is according to Dr. Thea Gallagher of NYU. I'm not exactly sure who that is. But they say the beach, the best place to escape our busy lives because it taps into the healing properties of the rhythmic motion of the water. How about that? Reduces stress, boosts your mood, cognitive restoration as well, and improves your sleep as well. So Dr. Thea Gallagher of NYU says, go to the beach. I like the beach mostly because it usually means I'm drinking a pina colada. Get you Megan Maroney in under 10 minutes and Luke Combs on today's Talk Back Lunch Break.
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Less than 1 hour away from your next trip to the iHeartRadio Music Festival in Las Vegas. Kenny Chesney's going to be there. Lainey Wilson will be there as well. And $1,000 to spend while you're there. That nationwide keyword is coming up at 1:00.

My 96.9. Hey guys, it's Bobby Bones. Tomorrow morning at 8 a.m., we'll kick off your weekend with the Friday morning dance party. I'm mixing up all kinds of music. The only rule is it's got to put you in a better mood. We'll also play easy trivia. Big Friday show. See you then. Bobby Bones Show. Man, what a-

0: 96.9, number one for new country. Therapy Thursday on today's At Work show. Simple as this. You're telling somebody the score of your favorite team. Do you put their score always first, or does it depend on who won the game? So, for example, my team lost. I said on the radio that they lost 4-7, and someone yelled at me and said, no, you always put the winning score first, so they lost 7-4, even though they only scored 4 runs. Makes no sense to me at all. Barb says, I say my team name first, so if I were talking to a friend, I would say my team lost 4-7, which is exactly what I said. Dawn says, call a baseball team person. I'm sure you radio people have connections to get experts and the answer. Anybody an expert on this subject? I'd love to know how you do this. Have I been doing it wrong all these years? On a Therapy Thursday, hit that talk back mic to share with me on the free iHeartRadio app. Sam Hunt in under 10 minutes is yours next with Make You Miss Me.
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That was New Lady Wilson with John Mayer. Phone, keys, wallets. You got it first here on the At Work Show. And by the way, if you just got the tail end of it, I'll get it to you again in just about 1 hour.

0: 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Google Buster question time on today's At Work show. This is that question so difficult, you can't even Google the answer. 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

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Good luck. You sure?

96.9. Hey guys, it's Bobby Bones. Tomorrow morning at 8 a.m., we'll kick off your weekend with the Friday morning dance party. I'm mixing up all kinds of music. The only rule is it's got to put you in a better mood. We'll also play easy trivia. Big Friday show. See you then. 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
1: Trying to nail down an answer to today's Google Buster question here on the At Work Show. What's your name?
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1: Three out of four smartphone users say their device has made them spend more time here. For your Battlehawks tickets, where is here?
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1: Bathroom is absolutely correct. 74% of us say we linger in the loo longer because of our cell phone. Would you agree with that?
2: Yes.
1: Yeah, I would too. Unfortunately, guilty as charged. And that is, by the way, the answer to your Google Buster question. Always posted on my Facebook page, Billy Greenwood on Facebook. And Ella Langley, in less than 10 minutes, is choosing Texas.
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96.9, number one for new country. Your iHeart Country world premiere there from Lainey Wilson and John Mayer. Phone, keys, wallets. You got it first here on the At Work Show. And again, if you caught just maybe the tail end of it, we'll have it for you again just after 3 o'clock today. Luke Combs gets us closer to that ride home with the kind of love we make.

0: 196.9, number one for new country. Game one of the NBA Finals last night in San Antonio. If you want to go to an NBA Finals game, by the way, especially in Madison Square Garden, tickets skyrocketing. Get-in price for game three is now at $4,200 per ticket. That's up $1,700 from just a couple of weeks ago, by the way. Prices for the good seats on the lower level, courtside, even more extreme, obviously. Some listed for more than $40,000 a ticket, and some prices even hitting six figures. Why I watch it sitting from the comfort of my living room on my couch. It's Lee Bryce in under 10 minutes. Ella Langley's in there, too, with Be Her on today's At Work show.
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Hey guys, it's Bobby Bones. Tomorrow morning at 8 a.m., we'll kick off your weekend with the Friday morning dance party. I'm mixing up all kinds of music. The only rule is, it's got to put you in a better mood. We'll also play easy trivia, big Friday show. See you then, Bobby Bones.

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2: Completely amused by what is trending now across the country and something that we have been enjoying where I live for years. They call it the chip bag sandwich. Basically, you take a bag of chips, you open it up, and then you put everything in it. The meat, the cheese, the lettuce, the tomatoes, all this into the bag of chips. You mix that all up, and then you walk around. They call it now eating the sandwich right out of your bag. I grew up in the Midwest. We always called that a walking taco. Nothing new there, but apparently it is for some people. The chip bag sandwich now trending across the country. There you go. Get you Matt Stell in less than 10 minutes. Ella Langley teams up with Morgan Wallen too. I can't love you anymore. That's on the way.
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1: I knew I'd see her around. 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I'd act.

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1: 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How awesome was that new one? The iHeart Country world premiere, Phone Keys and Wallet by Lainey Wilson and John Mayer. Getting the show started with a little bit more positivity. 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
1: It's Brooke Taylor. How about today on the show, we spread a little bit of just goodness? I feel like there's so many weird things happening in the world right now. I want to know some good news in your life, something that's making you smile.

Y96.9. Hey guys, it's Bobby Bones. Tomorrow morning at 8 a.m., we'll kick off your weekend with the Friday morning dance party. I'm mixing up all kinds of music. The only rule is, it's got to put you in a better mood. We'll also play easy trivia. Big Friday show. See you then. Bobby Bones.

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1: It's Brooke Taylor. Let's get into some of your song requests here on the show today.
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1: 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We'll make that happen for you here coming up next.
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1: It's Brooke Taylor with the iHeart Country World premiere right there. Lainey Wilson and John Mayer's new one, Phone Keys Wallet. And I'll tell you what, something pretty exciting is happening with a band we have not heard from in about 4 years. Hang on.

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1: It's Brooke Taylor, and I'll tell you this much. It looks like this little situation surrounding a possible Florida-Georgia Line reunion, well, let's just say it's heating up quite a bit. So yesterday, the band's social media accounts haven't seen any activities for 4 years, and, well, they're suddenly showing signs of activities. No posts yet, but the profile pictures for their ex, their Instagram, and their Facebook pages have changed. And it's a black logo with bright yellow letters that says FGL LFG. So, I don't know. I'm excited about this. There's also a little billboard that's been going viral on social media in Nashville with a little phone number on it that you can text. So I decided to text that number. And I got a little message back that says, some things are just better together. Fans speculating a reunion could happen during CMA Fest in Nashville this week. It kicks off today, and I'm really excited to see what's going to happen with FGL.
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1: It's Brooke Taylor. Tommy, can we talk about what's good in your life right now? 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

96.9, number one for New Country. It's Brooke Taylor. 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You want to join us tomorrow night, Cowboys Downtown, starting at 10 o'clock. 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

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It's Brooke Taylor. 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
1: It's Brooke Taylor, iHeart Country world premiere right there. 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
1: It's Brooke Taylor, Carrie Underwood right there. Man, if you missed this moment, Carrie Underwood obviously was a judge on American Idol this past season. The winner of American Idol, her name is Hannah Harper. She has this song called String Cheese, and she made her Grand Ole Opry debut this week. Carrie Underwood stopped by to help her sing the song.

0: such a sweet moment. If you missed it over on Instagram, you can find it. It is such a sweet video.
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